0: This was this, and in the wake of him doing it, for a while, it was very difficult to perform if you did not write your own material. I mean, people were interested in people who wrote their own stuff. It was kind of hard to get a gig if you didn't, you know. Yeah, so.
1: You know, when we were preparing for the Joni Mitchell session last month, I think I remember in seeing one documentary about Joni Mitchell that she said, you know, when I saw Bob Dylan and heard him talking about you and I, and just like these very direct addressing someone directly or talking about your own inner life, that kind of changed, like was a whole new leaf in her thinking about how it's possible to write songs that are much more powerful than just some general thing, I guess.
0: Exactly, yes. Mm-hmm. Yeah. So, yeah.
2: How beautiful to witness you all sitting here talking about it, because I'm learning so much just being here. So, yeah, we have just a little bit more time. We've got Bruce Springsteen with Chimes of Freedom. This is live at Stockholm's. Let's see.
0: Yeah, good luck with that.
2: Yeah.
0: Trying to say the name of the theater. She's trying to say the name of the venue. Yeah.
2: Olympiastadion. Okay, there we go.
3: Sounds good.
2: Yeah, from 1988. There's Bruce Springsteen doing a cover of Chimes of Freedom.
3: And George, you picked this version?
0: I did. I like this version. I think to me, this is a hymn. This is a prayer. So for me to hear it, especially with the organ backup, and you'll hear at one point that the organ hits the pedal, you know, just like you would in church. You know, mm-hmm. It's like obviously they're aware of this as well. Mm-hmm. So I kind of like this one. It's also quite rousing.
3: Mm-hmm. Great.
2: You know? Okay, well, let's take a listen, and we'll be right back.
4: Now, and let freedom ring.

0: 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I'm your host, Stir Fry, here for the Tuesday Drive Time Show, and we've been doing a deep dive with George Galt, Geshe Legsok, and Sam the Ram, and I. And that was Bruce Springsteen's cover of Chimes of Freedom in Stockholm, Germany. And that was a beautiful, beautiful song. So from what I understand is that Chimes of Freedom is a song that was featured on Another Side of Bob Dylan. And it also was the singer expresses his solidarity with the downtrodden and oppressed, believing that the thunder is tolling in sympathy for them. So this was kind of the thoughts and feeling of the singer and his companion as they shelter from the lightning storm under a doorway after sunset. How beautiful.
1: How beautiful. And yeah. It's kind of the ultimate combination of you have half of it of the verse is Dylan's shifting imagery, you know, of and metaphorical imagery and stuff like that. And half of it is just straight out prayer for liberation of beings, you know. Yeah.
0: Mm-hmm. Yeah, also, it seemed like biographers of Dylan have linked the origins of the song also. The singer-songwriter written in response to the assassination of President Kennedy. So there's that. Anything you want to say, Sammy?
2: Oh, I just wanted to say that I think I'm so grateful that the Byrds recorded that song and it got out to so many more people because they might, you know, not be into folky people, but they're into the new folk rock of the time of 65, 66 when they recorded that song. And, yeah, their version's great, but so wonderful that his music has been spread by some of the greatest artists.

0: country to engage in World War II to oppose fascism. Mm-hmm. So listening to, you know, a lot of his lyrics about fascism, I was thinking, like, how relevant now?
1: Mm-hmm. Yeah, very relevant. Well, we have one tune to end our time together.
2: Can I make a request? Can I change tunes?
1: Oh,
2: yeah,
1: can
2: we do Love Minus Zero?
1: Yeah, totally.
2: Okay.
1: Yeah.
2: One of my favorites.
1: Okay, good. I'm so glad you spoke up. Yeah, you know, like speaking up for your needs. You know, taking care of that deep part of yourself, that's really important.
3: George, am I right? Is the lyric, is there ever a lyric that is that, is the title of the song in the song?
2: No.
3: There isn't. That's one of the things that's just so wonderful about it. And I remember being young and not really thinking, oh, it's just a great song, but I don't know what it's called. You know, and if you didn't know, there's no connection between the name and the actual song.
2: Right, exactly. It used to have a different title, and it was written for his wife, Sarah. Oh. So it actually is a love song.
0: Mm-hmm. Yeah. Oh, I just read this morning, because it's got, what, Love Minus Zero /
2: No Limit.
0: No Limit, and that's actually a fraction. I was thinking it's alternate names, but the thing I read, it said it's written as like what, Love Minus Zero / a fraction, and then below, No Limit. So it's like Love Minus Zero divided by No Limit. So it's like this mind-blowing, like, you know, infinite love sort of thing.
2: Perfect. There's something I had never thought of. Thank you.
1: Yeah, we're all blown our minds off today. Well, we're going to have our hearts open now that we have all had this time together. Thank you so much for coming in today.
2: Thank you.
0: Thank you, DJ Surfer.
1: It's so appropriate to end on a love song because I'm feeling so much love. So this is good. All right, we're spreading it out to the world here on KBCZ, kbcz.org. And so are you going to come back again, please?
2: Oh, absolutely.
1: Okay,
2: if you'll have us.
1: Oh, for sure. Yeah.
0: 100%.
1: Okay, good. Until next time. All right, last song, Bob Dylan, Love Minus Zero / No Limit, here on Boulder Creek Community Radio.

And that was Leon Russell doing another Dylan song, Watching the River Flow. Just want to thank my friends coming in the studio with me, George Galt, Geshe Legsulk, and Sam the Ram. I love doing these deep dives on Tuesdays for the Drive Time show. I hope you do too. And thank you for hanging with us today. We still have some more Drive Time show left. So I'm going to do a little bit of weather and traffic here for us again. I wanted to let you know the weather for Boulder Creek tonight. It's going to be a low of 50. It's going to be a high of 80 tomorrow. It's going to keep increasing in temperature. Thursday, high of 88 and 94 on Friday, and then it dips back down to 87 on Saturday. Now, when it comes to Scotts Valley, we got a low of 48 tonight, a high of 77 on Wednesday, 86 on Thursday, 92 on Friday, and 87 on Saturday, much like Boulder Creek. Santa Cruz, we had a coastal flood advisory, but it's over now. It's going to be a low of 51 now. Tonight, a high of 74 on Wednesday, 84 on Thursday, 88 on Friday. And let's see. I want to give us a little bit of a traffic report here. This KBCZ traffic report is brought to you by Travis Martin Plumbing, located in Boulder Creek and serving Santa Cruz and the surrounding areas. There's more online at travismartinplumbing.com, or the phone number is 831-461-4300. And what do we got here? We have a little bit of backup on 17 going south on through the Lexington Hills. Not sure why that is happening, but it is free and clear otherwise on 17. Highway 9, we got some backup there at Felton and Mount Hermon Road. It's looking a little thick there. And as far as Boulder Creek goes, a little bit of stop and go here at the stop sign. Not too bad. And then a little backup there at the Kings Creek bridge repair there. Now, when it comes to going south on Highway 1 through Santa Cruz, it is backed up. Stop and go all the way through Aptos. Once you get to Rio Del Mar, it frees up. Going north on Highway 1, no problem until you hit Santa Cruz proper. And that is stop and go on Mission Street until you get past Swift Street, and then it frees up. So Highway 1 up along the coast is free and clear in both directions. All right. So that is our traffic report. If you know something that I might not have mentioned, you can always give me a call here at 831-703-4420. And we're going to get back to the music. This is what KBCZ 89.3 FM. So we're going to keep that eclectic mix happening. I got a little Jerry Jeff Walker, The Ballad of the Hulk, here on Boulder Creek Community Radio.

Cause everyone's afraid to fall or else be left out. What's right for me or strange to you shouldn't make a damn on what you do. Cause whether or not you make it through, I thought you already knew that I'll keep it going on.

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It's a ghost behind a one-way mirror, listening, tiptoed at the door to hear someone out.

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Her sister at 14, very well known. 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But a fundamental fact not spoken at home left her feeling like a chewed on bone. And why she wondered. One chick who dug moving about, very liberal minded, and off spoke out how she was cool.

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To amuse myself, I wrote some songs speaking about what's right and wrong, and I'm a little different. So a record company you know well wanted to know if the song would sell. I said yes, I like it very well. If you don't, sir, you can go to hell, somebody.

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and the beautiful sounds of traffic. That was Hidden Treasure. We also had Duane Eddy, The Window Up Above. That was an instrumental. You know, there's an instrumental show on Fridays from 7 to 9 with Darren Lee. Such a wonderful show. And we also have Wolf Creek happening, a radio theater, basically, performance that Darren Lee has put together. And it is so wonderful. Gotta check it out. Every Wednesday, there's a new episode for Halloween. Super fun. The cast, a lot of KBCZ voices are on there, DJs, and people from the community. So it's a really concerted effort to put it on, and there'll be a full performance on Halloween. Ooh, how fun. We'll get to hear the whole thing together. All right. Before Duane Eddy, we had Carolyn Hester with Go Way From My Window. I have a thing about windows today, I guess. We also had Jerry Jeff Walker with The Ballad of the Hulk. And we also had Leon Russell covering a Dylan tune, Watching the River Flow. Okay, you're listening to Boulder Creek Community Radio. This is a Drive Time show. I'm your host, Stir Fry. Yeah, I'm always mixing it up, chopping it up, keeping it fresh and spicy, I hope. So let's see what we got coming up tonight. We've got Telemetric Transmission at 6 o'clock, going to 8 o'clock. And he'll give you some garage psychedelic music along with a sky report. And then, unfortunately, we're going to miss Smiley Green, I think, tonight. But we also will have the Prolly Prog with David Halper from 10 to midnight. So you want to stay tuned. We got some great programming ahead and into the week. If you want to know our programming, you can always go to kbcz.org and go under the schedule and see what we got going on. Plus, you can think about being a DJ yourself, maybe. We have Shelly Z. She's a new DJ on Tuesdays, I think, from, I think it's 1 o'clock until 2 o'clock. I'm not sure. I'm going to have to look at the schedule myself, but I heard her today, and it was super fun driving around. Yeah, it's so wonderful to have an antenna, you know, where we can just tune in on our radio. It's very important to keep our antenna alive and well. Okay, what do we got happening next, Stir Fry? I want to play a little bit of Vic Mizzy Gomez. And I think you'll probably know where this comes from. I'm not going to tell you because it might be something fun for you to figure out. All right, here you go on KBCZ. Thanks for tuning in.

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In them Babylon days of yore. Oh, man, babies, tomato. Oh,

and that was The Cramps. You can't go through October without playing The Cramps. That was Hot Pool of Woman Need. We also had Performing Ferret Band with Nudes. We also had The Beatles with Mean Mr. Mustard, Take 20. That's right. And we also had Vic Mizzy with Gomez. Do you remember what that was from? Yeah, you got it. The Addams Family soundtrack. And, yep, that's what we started out this set with. I'm going to leave you with one more song here. We've got Telemetric Transmission in the house. John Lair to give you some psychedelic and garage music. Also, just want to let you know of a new show. Also up is Record Lab with Sam the Ram and guests. So he will be doing his show this Thursday, every other Thursday, from 7 to 9 on Thursdays. You got to check it out. It's all vinyl and really cool. So let's have a wonderful week, everybody. Thanks for tuning in. Keep it locked here at KBCZ. Here's some Todd Rundgren, which I'll see you next Thursday. Yeah, that's right. A week from this Thursday, Todd Rundgren at the Rio. All right, so this is The Last Ride on KBCZ, Boulder Creek Community Radio.

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Why.org? Because we are funded by you. I'll be bringing you all that wonderful 60s, 70s psychedelic and garage bands with that Halloween twist, as well as telling you what's happening up in the sky. So hopefully you'll stay tuned for the whole show, but if you can't, don't worry. I will be back next week bringing you some more of that. What do we start it all off with? Well, it is Tuesday the 13th, and of course, with such a scary day, why not start it off with such a scary place? 1977, Bermuda. We're going to talk about the Bermuda Triangle, of course. Rorke Erickson, of course. Who's Rorke Erickson? Well, he was that member from the 13th floor elevators. Get it? 13th? 13th? There you go. Maybe we'll got some other spooky stuff going on for tonight. Hope you'll stay tuned. I got a whole bunch of stuff coming up right now, probably from 69, so stay tuned for all of that. And then we got some other stuff get you for the holiday spirit, especially since went to both the local Halloween places just to get some few things for, you know, little decor here and there for the kids and whatnot. And it's funny because they didn't have any Halloween music going at that time. It was a lot of pop music, which kind of made me go, wow, okay, that's something. Taylor Swift and Monsters, is that supposed to tell me something? I don't know. But if you're ready for some of that music tonight, I got you, of course, as usual. Let's get it going, of course, with a little bit of 69. Here is some Poe, Told by the Glass Prism, the Conqueror's Worm, here on Telemetric Transmission.

0: That was, of course, the wonderful band Coven from Indianapolis, Indiana, 1969. Doing, of course, from their album, The White Witch of White Halls. The White Witch of Rose Hall, sorry about that. 1969, right before them, we had a different little group on. I believe we had then Vampires of Dothmore. Hello, Mr. Hitchcock. 1969 also from Germany. Right before them, from here in California, San Diego, we brought in some Iron Butterfly with Filled with Fear. And then we started it all off in Pennsylvania with a band called Glass Prism doing The Conqueror Worm. They'd like to do a whole bunch of Edgar Allan Poe paste songs, and once in a while I'll throw that in. So with that all said, this is Telemetric Transmission here on KBCZ 89.3 FM or online at kbcz.org. Why.org? 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
0: And thank you, Corazon de Leon, for being an underwriter for this program, as well as our many other programs on this station. If you, too, want to become an underwriter, go to kbcz.org/underwriters. It got all the information. It shows you all the people that are already underwriters here, and I'm not selling it to you. Don't forget, it's a tax write-off. So if you got to do those quarterly taxes, you might want to think about giving us a little bit of a help, and we'll help you by getting your name out there. But if you don't have a business yet, don't worry. We'll still take donations from $1 to $10,000. It helps keep everything going. Got to pay for the studios. Got to pay for the utilities, not just for AI there. We got to pay for stuff that breaks down, and we even got to pay some of those royalties. Somebody's still getting some royalties out there, hopefully. The only one not getting paid, of course, is me, the DJ. I do this because I love giving you all this music. So if you can, donate. But if you can't right now, don't worry. I got some more music for you. And again, this is the Season of the Witch. So if you're enjoying this music, then hey, just like this song, you must be a witch. Here on Telemetric Transmission.

I use a crooked stick for a spoon to stir the stew slowly beneath the full moon. Flood of baboons, buzzards and rats, roadrunners, rattlesnakes, ravens and bats, leeches and lizards are just a few delicious ingredients for which a stew.

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My teeth will fall out and my red eyes will shine from this marvelous concoction on which I dine. Dee, I'm an ugly.

From 1969, that was Wade Dennis and Carol Lynn doing Witch's Stew. Right before them, though, we had Satan and Disciples from Lake Charles, Louisiana, doing Cat's Meow in 68. Right before them, well, we had, I believe, the Love Machine doing Witch's One in 71. And then before that song, we had The Open Mind as playing Cast a Spell in 69. Then before that, of course, from New Zealand, we had Ray Wolf and the Avengers' Crystal Ball in 67, and started all back off in 68 with the Lollipop Shop doing You Must Be a Witch. 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Why.org? Because we are funded by you, and it's just about that time when I'm going to start spouting off all about what's going on with the weather, traffic, and what's happening up in the sky. So hopefully you'll stay tuned for all that. And then I'll go right back to just playing all that wonderful music for you to carve the pumpkins to, or maybe just get that goat ready for when the full moon's right at that peak for you. Either way, let's go at the traffic. Starting off with that, Highway 17. Looking not that bad, north and southbound. We got no issues there from Los Gatos all the way to Santa Cruz. But if you were on the 85, boy, oh boy, that intersection's looking bad for you. But don't worry about that otherwise. Highway 9 all the way to Boulder Creek from Saratoga. Looking not bad at all, even there at the junction of 35 Highway 9. No incidences there. I'm looking out the window here at the satellite, and from space I can see the intersection of downtown right there at 236 and Highway 9. A lot of traffic moving. Be careful. It's starting to get darker, and pedestrians are still out and about. Continuing down, there's, of course, the Felton light right there. A little bad, but not as bad as it could be with the Graham Hill Road Highway 9 intersection. Both on and off ramps in the Scotts Valley area on the 17. Looking pretty good. Continuing farther down the 9 to the Highway 1 intersection right there. Looking like there's, of course, a little bit of touch-and-go traffic with people getting to and from the tannery, and, you know, of course, Costco getting all their goods. If you are going through the Mission District to get to Davenport or come from the Davenport area, shouldn't expect that much traffic. Of course, there's a little bit near Chestnut and Bay Street and Swift, but not as bad. And for the folks heading south on Highway 1 from 41st all the way to Park Avenue, that's as bad as it gets, and then it's pretty good all the way to Watsonville South. As if you're heading northbound from Watsonville to Santa Cruz, no traffic whatsoever. What's happening with the weather? Well, it's getting a little bit colder, of course. 61 degrees Fahrenheit, 16 degrees on the Celsius if you're on that. And of course, we are going to have some nice clear skies throughout the week. We might have a hot one on Friday at almost 100 degrees or higher, but it'll be dipping back low throughout the night. So hopefully that won't be bad for you, especially if you're planning on looking at what's happening up in the sky.

Well, what a beautiful day we had, with the sun rising at 7:13 a.m. and then setting at 8:28. That's right, it's already setting. The moon itself, though, 10:35 a.m. and then setting a little bit later at 7:50. It's a waxing crescent right up there in the sky right now. It's about 11.7%. It's getting to bed, though. What is there to view that tonight? Well, you could try Mercury after sunset as well as Venus. If you do get up early tomorrow, you might want to check out Mars as well as Jupiter. And Saturn's going to be up all night, though you might have some problems with Uranus and Neptune, even though Neptune will be up all night with Saturn, but you'll need some ocular help. What's going on? Well, Saturday, October 10th, we had the new moon occur at 8:50 a.m. Pacific. Monday, October 12th, Mercury reached its greatest eastern echelon from the sun at about 3 a.m. Pacific, and it was about 25 degrees from our star. The moon then passed about 2 degrees south of Mercury around 1 p.m. Pacific, and they were both in Libra. Although, also on Monday, asteroid 4 Vesta reached opposition at 11 p.m. Pacific, shining at a magnitude 6.5. It's easy to catch, even with light pollution. While in opposition tonight, though, invisible all night long, the best time to observe Vega, which is Tuesday, is around 10 p.m. local time, when you'll be rising around 30 degrees above the southeastern horizon. Located in the northern Celtic, the whale, it's just about 4.9 degrees north of the magnitude 3.6 theta Celti. Wednesday, October 14th, for the evening observers, for those without some ocular help, especially those larger scopes, the moon will pass about 0.4 degrees south of Antares around 2 p.m. Pacific. Look for the two pair in the southwest skies just after sunrise. That's where they'll linger around 2 hours or after the sun disappears beneath the horizon. The moon is now just sitting in the lower left of the red giant star Andreas and passes close to the third magnitude Tau Scorpii as well. And you don't need any, again, no so ocular help to see that. Friday, October 16th, Pluto will stand stationary in Copernicus around 4 a.m. Pacific. You want to check that out. The dim distant planet now shines at a mere magnitude 15.2. If you want to go for it, of course, you're going to need some scopes. You're going to need some dark clear skies, and it's located in the southwest Copernicus, about just 5.2 degrees northwest of Psi Copernici. The best chances is to go star hopping if you check that out. Nearby with the moon will be unfortunately making the search a little bit difficult, so you may want to wait a week or two for the moon to be fully passed after its full moon. And the moon will reach, also on Friday, apothegee, the farthest point of Earth's orbit, around 3:56 p.m. Pacific. At that time, our moon will be sitting at 251,439 miles away. Then later in the evening, if you can, you might want to try to check out some of Saturn's smaller moons, like Tyrus transiting the rings below our planet with its shadow. Best time is going to be around, say, about 9 Pacific, when you're going to want checking that out. You know, like I said, magnitude 0.3 Saturn will be some high in the south, located with other stars in that region. And if you're lucky with some ocular help, you'll be able to see Titan, Saturn's largest and brightest moon, roughly 1 inch, or no, 1 foot about southeast of the eastern of the ringed planet. Also at this time, 10th magnitude Tyrus lays just northeast of the planet's eastern limb, and Dionysus just east of the planet, with just north of Titan, with Rhea just west of the Saturn. Well, of course, so much to talk about, but such little time. As always, go online, type in, of course, astronomy, and find out more information. But until then, I'll leave you a little short little thing for space to make you ponder. There was vampires on the moon. Could they stay just on the dark side? Well, think it out while you listen to the Moon Trackers do Night of the Vampire here on Telemetric Transmission.

0: from, I believe, London, England. That was from Sweden, the Sputniks doing Ghost Riders in the Sky, a classic Stan Jones song, 1961. And then right before them in 61, but from England, we had the Moon Trekkers doing Night of the Vampire. And if you were worried if there was vampires on the dark side of the moon, don't worry. There isn't, because even that gets moonlight. Actually, the only places that they would probably get a chance to not get moonlight is at the poles right there, the top north and south pole, right in one of those craters, where that would be the only place, the deepest craters, that's where there's only going to be no moonlight. But other than that, yeah, I think you'll be very safe to go there on the moon, vampire-free, mostly. Either way, you are listening to Telemetric Transmission, and I've got some more music to kill off this hour. Since we don't have any full moon to bring out the werewolves, I guess I'll just bring out some of the vampires and let them just dance on out here. Here is, of course, with the start of it, Lee Christopherson. They're hungry, so let's give them dinner. Here's Dinner with Drac here on Telemetric Transmission.
1: There once was a girl named Irene, whose hair was a bright shade of green. When asked how she dyed it, she simply confided, "I just used the juice from my spleen."

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0: That was, of course, one of the scariest vampires out there, Chilly Billy Vamp. That's right, for Chilly Billy. 1971, he was, I believe, a personality in Pittsburgh, Pennsylvania. Right before that, we had the Rockin' Continentals doing Count Dracula from Topeka, Kansas in 63. Right before them, though, we had, I believe it was the Ghouls doing Dracula's Theme in 64. Then before them, we had Bobby Boris Pickett doing Blood Bank Blues in 65. Before him, we had brought back the German band from 69, the Vampires of Dothmoor, doing Dance of the Vampires. And, no, that was actually right before we played Baron Demon and the Vampires doing Transylvania Twist in 63. But we did start it all off with, of course, Lee Kersoffmanson doing, I believe, Dinner with Drac. And that was from France, 1977. 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
0: 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We come in here voluntarily. But it does pay those royalties. And if you are still going for some more psychedelia, I got a bunch of music I got lined up for you. So hopefully those potions that you take in the stare at the lava lamp or whatever is going to kick in. Because again, this is the season of what? The Witch.

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1: I've never seen anything like it.
2: One minute they weren't there, and the next minute they were everywhere.
0: An army of deadly predators searching, destroying anything in their path.
3: He's over at Colby's. He's found another 20 or 30 hills just like the one we burned.
0: Why did they come? What do they want?
4: The spiders in this area have organized themselves into an aggressive army.
0: A living, crawling hell on Earth. The Kingdom of the Spiders. A wild science fiction nightmare. Starring William Shatner, Tiffany Bowling, Woody Strode, and introducing Altavise Davis. Your nightmares will never be the same. Kingdom of the Spiders. The next victim could be you. Rated PG. Parental guidance suggested.

KEBCZ, Boulder Creek. And that was them formed, I believe, in Belfast, 1963. But they did that in 68, Black Widow Spider. Right before that, we had a nice little classic psychedelic. If you're on something, you're probably either seeing or hearing things with your eyes kind of song. Sweetwater doing My Crystal Spider, also in 68. We had right before that, though, a little ad blurb to a movie called Kingdom of Spiders from 77. If you haven't seen it, it's pretty funny. It's got, of course, William Shatner in it. So if you're a fan of Star Trek, William Shatner, of course, go check it out. He does a fun job. And then right before that, 1969, we brought in some 50-foot hose doing right off the title of their album that they did there, Cauldron. And very appropriate for Halloween, I thought. And then right before that, we had from 72, Mark Fry doing The Witch. 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Or online at kbcz.org. Why.org? Because we are funded by you. And I got, of course, some vinyls lined up for you to go on a voyage. So hopefully you're still selling out there. But be safe, because you never know what you'll find out there. Especially when you're taking that white ship from H.P. Lovecraft here on Telemetric Transmission.

A few years ago in Dunwich, a half-witted girl bore illegitimate twins. One of them was almost human. Dunwich, where the nights are darker, and that's when it happens. He invokes the unspeakable, and she invites it. The Dunwich Horror. One night, the quiet town of Dunwich turned into a decadent den of perversity. Unspeakable forces drove a beautiful girl to inhuman acts of degradation. The mysterious Old Ones returned to view an orgiastic ritual, and from another dimension came a creature, the Dunwich Horror. The Dunwich Horror stars Sandra Dee, Ed Begley, and Dean Stockwell, bringing to life and death the incredible characters of H.P. Lovecraft's classic tale of horror. We dare you to explore the unspeakable, the Dunwich Horror from American International. But don't go if you hear the whippoorwills. Rated M.

That was, of course, a wonderful band of H.P. Lovecraft. And H.P. Lovecraft did both those albums right there. So we had, just right now, from their 86 album, their second one, At the Mouth of Madness. And then right before that, we actually did a little blip it. And that was actually to, what was that movie that I was watching? The Dunwich Horror, that's right. The Dunwich Horror, which I believe that one came out back in 1970. And then right before, of course, at the Mountain of Madness, we had from 67, the first album, of course, with them doing The White Ship. 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Why.org? Because we are funded by you. And I still got a little bit more time before my show is over, but I think I'm just going to just try and sail through here with a little bit of some of that devilish music. So with that, let's surf through this set with Satan Surf. Here's the Satans here on Telemetric Transmission.

And that was the Rondells doing Satan's Theme 1961. Right before that, we had the Lancasters doing Satan's Holiday in 64. Before them, we had the Satans from, I believe, Fullerton, California in 66 doing Making the Deal. And then a different type of the Satans from Minneville, Oregon in 63. Right there, starting it all off with Satan Surf. 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Why .org? Because we are funded by you. And it's around that time of night where I'm about to take off and fly off into space, into orbit, make my way around. I'll return again with some more music next week, of course. Got all that Halloween sounds I'm bringing at least for the month. And then, of course, like I said, I've got at least some more regular stuff coming to you at the end of the road. So don't be thinking like it's all just going to be Halloween all the time for the rest of a life. No, no, no. I'm just doing a little bit to get into the spirit of what is, you know, the season. So hopefully you're enjoying it, especially since I'm sure a lot of people are going to get bombarded with the Christmas music right as soon as all the candy is distributed. So with all that said, I got one more song, but like I always say, this has been Telemetric Transmission, bringing all that 60s, 70s psychedelia and garage bands that never left the garage, as well as telling you what's happening up in the sky. Hopefully you'll stay tuned. We don't know if we have any shows lined up for the night afterwards, but I might leave off with at least maybe a triple shot of this fun little band that I like that does Lovecraft stuff. So you know, I'm allowed to play at least up to three, but it would vary. And so why not, since I pumped on the vinyls of Lovecraft, to play some afterwards. But before all that, end the night, one last Halloween song for you from, I believe, 1977, if I'm right. And I am not right. I am actually wrong. It was 1969. John and Philippa Cooper from, of course, South Africa, that brother duo, doing Broomsticks. And just like them, I'm going to get on mine and hop out. Until then, shine on, you crazy diamonds.

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1: 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I am adrift, I am debris.

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I want to thank you for tuning in to KBCZ 89.3 FM Boulder Creek Community Radio. Thank you for listening. 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

Well, you know that those cowbells, honey. That's me, Rosie Chalmers, Boulder Creek Community Radio Station, with Good Morning Monterey Bay, Monday through Friday, 7 to 9 a.m. We have some fun, we have some tunes, we have some trivia, we have some people. Who knows what we're going to have? 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Thanks.

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is an emergency transmission from the Department of Musical Security. If you can hear this, you're not gone yet. The jam band has entered its 19th consecutive minute of the same song. A bald man in IBM glasses has begun explaining why the 1981 Rush bootleg from Montreal can only be appreciated through vintage tube amplifiers. A barefoot guy named Cosmic Jeff is reaching for your shoulder. Do not accept the tambourine. I repeat, do not accept the tambourine. Ignore the patchouli. Ignore the woman trying to sell you hand-dyed alpaca socks while explaining her spirit animal. There is only one extraction point. Oh My Goth with Lady Velvet, Mondays, 6 to 8 p.m.

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How about some sonic sand you can sink your toes into? I'm DJ Sage, and I've got a two-hour getaway to your favorite destinations every week, shore to shore, Thursdays from 4 till 6. 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

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Keep on rocking. You're doing a great job.

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Are you listening? 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Everybody from one day to another has the blues. You take the little baby that's laying in the cradle. He can't get that milk bottle fast enough. He go to kicking and crying and going on tearing up the little baby bed. He got the blues. Can you dig it? You take this girl that's got this main squeeze. That's her boyfriend, that is, you know. And he just bought a brand new GTO. You know she wanna be with him every time he cranks it up. And go around the corner to the soda fountain. This is why she wanna go and show it off where all the guys and gals be. You know what I mean? As she get ready to go out this particular night, my mother said, "Daughter, you was just out last night. 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That's too many nights in a row." She go in the room and fasten the door and won't answer the phone, won't eat, won't talk to nobody. She got the blues. That's what's wrong with her. Some people call them the reds, the pinks. When you get through, it's the old-fashioned country blues. That's right. I ain't seen my main squeeze in 10 long weeks today. You know I got the blues. Can you dig it?

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New episodes every Friday night through October at 8 p.m. Don't miss it.

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0: You know, that was only the nomination round.
1: It's the finals?
0: Right. 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

Well, you know that those cowbells, honey. That's me, Rosie Chalmers, Boulder Creek Community Radio Station, with Good Morning Monterey Bay, Monday through Friday, 7 to 9 a.m. We have some fun, we have some tunes, we have some trivia, we have some people. Who knows what we're going to have? It's always exciting to find out. 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

emergency transmission from the Department of Musical Security. If you can hear this, you're not gone yet. The jam band has entered its 19th consecutive minute of the same song. A bald man in IBM glasses has begun explaining why the 1981 Rush bootleg from Montreal can only be appreciated through vintage tube amplifiers. A barefoot guy named Cosmic Jeff is reaching for your shoulder. Do not accept the tambourine. I repeat, do not accept the tambourine. Ignore the patchouli. Ignore the woman trying to sell you hand-dyed alpaca socks while explaining her spirit animal. There's only one extraction point. Oh My Goth, with Lady Velvet, Mondays, 6 to 8 p.m.

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The F3 section. 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Night won't desire. Never ran up on.

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1: To sing you a song that is one of my husband David's favorite songs. 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

0: woman. 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
1: It was 1962. I was still a teenager, and I had not too long been up to the big city of Chicago from Tulsa, Oklahoma, and I lucked up and got a job with Hound Dog Taylor. He was a hell of a fella. He liked me because I could play Hideaway, and every blues band in Chicago at the time had to have a guitar player that could play Hideaway. And he wasn't too much for rehearsing. We'd go over to his house once in a while, and he'd lay out some chicken wings, and we'd have a shot of whiskey and kick a couple of tunes around. But when we get to the gig, he would never play none of those tunes. He would just kick off a groove. He'd say something like, "Let's get funky."

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0: Right. 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
1: Hey, everyone. 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

0: She's doing the happy dance.
1: Good morning, everybody. It is a Wednesday. It is the 14th of October, the 287th day of the year. There are 78 days remaining until the end of this year. Sunrise will be at 7:14. Sunset is at 6:31. We have 11 hours and 17 minutes of daylight today. We are 2 minutes and 18 seconds shorter than yesterday. The Norman conquest of England began with the Battle of Hastings in 1066. Mary, Queen of Scots, went on trial for conspiracy against Queen Elizabeth I of England in 1586. George Eastman received a US government patent on his new paper strip photographic film in 1884. In 1908, the Chicago Cubs defeated the Detroit Tigers 2-0, clinching the 1908 World Series. This would be their last winning until the 2016 World Series. Blimey, that's a bit of a long haul. In 1939, in World War II, the German submarine U-47 sank the British battleship HMS Royal Oak within her harbour at Scapa Flow in Scotland. Chuck Yeager became the first person to exceed the speed of sound in 1947, and in 1962, the Cuban Missile Crisis began when an American reconnaissance aircraft took photographs of Soviet ballistic missiles being installed in Cuba. In 1964, Martin Luther King Jr. received the Nobel Peace Prize for combating racial inequality through nonviolence. And in 1968, the first live television broadcast by American astronauts in orbit was performed by the Apollo 7 crew. Jim Hines became the first man to break the so-called 10-second barrier in the 100-meter sprint with a time of 9.95 seconds in 1968. The first national march on Washington for lesbian and gay rights drew approximately 100,000 people in 1979, and Burmese opposition leader Aung San Suu Kyi was awarded the Nobel Peace Prize in 1991. Yasser Arafat, Yitzhak Rabin and Shimon Peres received the Nobel Peace Prize for their role in the establishment of the Oslo Accords and the framing of the future Palestinian self-government in 1994. And in 2012, I don't know why, but Felix Baumgartner successfully jumped to Earth from a balloon in the stratosphere. And also 10,000 American employees of John Deere go on strike in 2021. Thank you for your lovely messages from our lovely listeners chiming in this morning. Alvin and the Chipmunks not here today. They're taking the rest of the week off. In fact, they're taking the rest of the year off. Yes, this is Good Morning Monterey Bay coming to you from Boulder Creek Community Radio Station, KBCZ 89.3 FM, streaming worldwide at kbcz.org, and of course the 831 at substack.com. I'm Rosie Chalmers. With me on Good Morning Monterey Bay, we have Susan O'Connor Fraser this morning. Good morning.
2: Good morning.
1: You want to be a chipmunk? So we can be chipmunks.
2: I would
1: today?
2: Like to be Alvin.
1: Who are the other two chipmunks? Do you know?
2: Simon and, oh my gosh, it's totally losing it here.
1: Wow, we've got Simon. That's better than yesterday. We knew that we were chipmunks, but we didn't know who we were. But we are great today, and thanks to one and all for your help, your comments, your assistance, your phone calls, your notes, etc. It was all greatly appreciated. Okay, let's get things underway.
2: 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The traffic right now is...
1: We have a traffic hazard, Highway 1, southbound at Reservation Road, that is in Monterey area. I don't know what it is, but vehicles are swerving to avoid it. It is in the left-hand lane, so be careful for that. We have a traffic collision, no injuries, 41st Avenue off-ramp and that is Highway 1 in the southbound direction. It's not giving me what it is, but CHP are on the scene right there, right now. Highway 25 at 156, we do have a hit and run with injuries. There is a motorcycle involved with this. This is, of course, once again at the roundabout that nobody seems to be able to maneuver around, but the motorcyclist has been hit, and we do have we've got the rider fell. He did get up, but now it's looking like vehicle versus pedestrian is what they're saying. We've got CHP is there on the scene. And one other matter here, we have a hit and run, no injuries. Highway 25 at 156. That's the one, that's the same one. That's the same situation there. So that is good.
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1: Yay!
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1: Yes, indeed, and growing we are. Coming in from Ben Lomond this morning, it was a tropical 43 degrees. Not. I had earmuffs on and gloves already, and it's not even the end of October yet. However, we are looking for 83 degrees today and sunny conditions. Clear overnight. That, of course, is what's keeping the temperatures low, because we've had these clear skies, which we're in fact going to have all the way through Saturday. Thursday, we're looking at 91. Yeah, baby. And sunny, clear on Thursday night and 55. 97 on Friday. It's going to be cooking. 58 and clear Friday night. 94 on Saturday and sunny. 52 and clear overnight. And 81 degrees on Sunday. So it's definitely going to warm up. And for those of you that are like me, that like it warm, hey, we're in for some lovely weather. And this is, so what's going to happen to the temperature? We'll let this guy tell you what's going to happen.

0: That's right. Higher and Higher, Jackie Wilson. That would be 1968. And that's what's happening to the temperature. That's why I played that. But I do like to have a good, fun piece of music to get this fabulous radio program going of a morning. And, my dear, and how are you?
1: I am good. I'm good. I ate before I came today because I knew we were going to talk some food.
0: Yeah, we do have extra food chat. Tell us about this lady that's coming in.
1: Her name is Tanika Patel, and she's, I would guess, a food influencer here in Santa Cruz. I think she said she's actually based in Scotts Valley.
0: Uh-huh.
1: And I love her videos where she goes around and she tastes all these different foods at local restaurants and, you know, gives the lowdown on what she's eating. And I'm curious of, you know, the life of a food influencer.
0: And me too. How'd you get the gig is another thing.
1: Yeah, I deal with a lot of influencers and what they call content creators with the show that we're doing down in LA. And it's an interesting life to think that what you do is you go from exciting and fun venue to from one to another and then make videos. And in some cases you get paid for it. In other cases you just get free entry. And so I'm interested in how it works in the food industry.
0: And what it's like when you just go home and you just got some frozen mac and cheese.
1: Yeah, and what has been her favorite place? And,
0: yes.
1: You know,
0: yes.
1: I've seen things from Watsonville, you know, into Scotts Valley and, you know, just how it works and how you stay on a diet if your job is to eat.
0: Yes. Yeah. No, I'm looking forward to having her here in the studio. That would be, that'll be great. She'll be here at 8:30 this morning. Theodore, by the way, is the name of the third chipmunk. Thank you to our listeners. So no munchkins, no chipmunks for any of you this morning. So there. very sad situation that occurred outside of Mill Valley. A woman police officer who had gone on to be a deputy chief. She was head of the SWAT team, 65 years old, married to a cop. He was a longtime cop. And she had three children, adult children, two of whom were visiting at the time. One made it out the window. The 24-year-old didn't. And it was a murder-suicide from the husband.
1: Oh, no.
0: Really, really tragic, this woman. Anne Mannix was an absolute leader. She was a natural leader. When was the last time you heard of a woman being head of a SWAT team?
1: Really?
0: Yeah, no. Very sad story indeed. And the SFPD are really just beside themselves. And it happened because there was a divorce. She had filed for divorce from her husband. And we do hear about this happening. And I don't understand it. If you don't want to be with somebody, why would they shoot you and kill you? Because they're not going to have you one way or another. And in this case, he took his own life after he had killed the daughter and the wife. I don't get that. If somebody doesn't want you, then they don't want you. I'm dealing with it with a family member at the moment who is just deeply committed to her husband. And now he doesn't want to be married anymore. They've been married for about 15 years. And we all adore the husband. And we talked yesterday for almost an hour. She's overseas, not in England. And we just talked about it. And I said, you have to move along. It's been 7 months since he moved out of the apartment. You're telling me you don't want to live in the apartment. Move.
1: Mm-hmm.
0: Move along. Move. Just move on with your own life. That's what you have to do.
1: Right.
0: You can't be left just hanging. It doesn't work. But just move on. And how sad that in a case like this, that he would feel that it would be appropriate to do that. I mean, obviously, with both being former law enforcement, I'm sure they both had guns at the house, and just a terrible bloody loss.
1: It is. We had a family friend of ours commit suicide a couple of weeks ago, shot himself. His child found him, and his child being I guess around 18 years old, but You know, it's just the idea of the despair that someone would be in, that they would take their own life. And, you know, because when you're in a better state of mind, you understand the pain you leave behind. And that's not what you're intending to do. You're trying to end your own despair. But the trauma.
0: Especially to shoot yourself and then for your kid to find you.
1: I know.
0: That's really, it's very, very sad.
1: It is very sad. And, you know, it's just not only affecting the whole family, but his whole friends and support group that surrounded him.
0: And was that because there was a divorce involved there or separation?
1: No, I mean, I think there was definitely marital problems and a lot more, you know, mental, you know, health issues that were going on. And, you know, substance abuse entered into it and, you know, infidelity, and it got really
0: everything
1: coming down
0: messy
1: on him at one time. Yeah,
0: I'm sorry about that, Susan. It's difficult.
1: It is.
0: Boy. And then you have the chap, okay? He is a teacher, and he is a roller coaster enthusiast. And he was at Six Flags Magic Mountain. That guy had just recently become cancer-free.
1: Oh, my gosh.
0: And then 2 weeks ago, he survived a horrendous car crash fire.
1: Yeah, this was, I think, something over Georgia. It wasn't
0: Six Flags. Over Georgia.
1: Yeah.
0: And it would appear that the buckle in wasn't tight enough. That sucker does 70 miles an hour.
1: Jesus.
0: The last time I went on the Dipper, it was when I had my family visiting. But before that, I went with Bill. It was the 100th anniversary. That thing goes fast enough for me. I've done
1: 65. It can get up to 65 miles an hour.
0: Yes.
1: I know. I got the facts right here. We were actually talking about this yesterday at lunch because we had lunch with one of our favorite people who used to be the advertising director at the boardwalk. And
0: yes.
1: She was talking about the difference in ride safety in California. It is so strict versus other parts of the country is not quite so strict. You know, Texas being, you know, we're talking about a ride in Georgia, but Texas being one of the areas where ride safety is not what it is here in California. And the amusement park operators, it's a love-hate relationship, right? Because
0: yes.
1: They can't get a ride open until they pass what is called DOSH, which is the state safety organization that has to certify you so that you can have actual people on your ride. And, so in California, I think our rides are really safe because of that. I know that the people that operate the rides at the boardwalk the rides won't even go until everybody is buckled in.
0: Yeah.
1: And so that, you know, the situation in Georgia, who knows what
0: terrible. Yes. And also, as he fell, he hit other people. Yeah. So they're obviously, I mean, they've shut down the rides. You know, I remember at the boardwalk when I was working in my previous iteration in Santa Cruz, anytime there was an event, we'd get the invitation and I'd go because, hey, I could go have rides at the boardwalk and not be working. What am I going to do? Which decision am I going to make? Not difficult. So there was the new ride, which was like a baby roller coaster, and it seats four.
1: Right.
0: And it would go up and it'd go around. Well, this was opening day for that ride. And I think that Cynthia Matthews was the mayor at the time. So going back a ways, it was her birthday the other day.

0: this oh. before your time.
1: Oh,
0: and
1: okay.
0: It was this, and it's not like any of the roller coasters today that go so fast or so high or have these major drops. But you'd go around a corner there, and you thought you're going to fly off into the ocean. It was the scariest ride I had ever been on as a child growing up and going to the boardwalk.
2: Yeah, I've been to Six Flags in Southern California. And that was pretty good. And then we broke down on the ride in Knott's Berry Farm when I was with my sister, who I persuaded to go on a ride, even though she hated roller coasters. That was a mistake because we had to walk down like they did in Georgia, except they're walking down from a really, really
0: right.
2: high, and that's single track, whereas the one we were on was double track, but we were at the back. And had it let go, we would have been first to hit the wall. So I was telling her, she was high as a kite, too. She was really, really stoned, and she wasn't used to California weed at all. And she said, I'm not getting out. I said, yes, you are. You've got to get out. Everybody else won't get out until you get out. And she did get out. And then I said, okay, we need to go back on the ride again, so you'll go back.
0: Right.
2: No, that wasn't going to happen. No, I think we went and bought a jar of Knott's Berry jam or something and went home.
0: Well, Tam, my husband, a dipper ride is part of his annual tradition on his birthday.
2: Oh, that's nice.
0: My dipper days are, I think, behind me. because of it. It's so much, you know, it's like you don't need a chiropractor after this.
2: I know what you mean. I know what you mean. And it is also when you just think, oh, it must almost be over, suddenly come hurtling down and you go underneath. One, and then you have the ride above you as well. That I find a little disconcerting. Exciting,
0: yeah.
2: But disconcerting. Have you ever actually bought the picture at the end?
0: Probably not for myself. We probably got the pictures for some video we were shooting for the boardwalk. So no, I don't think so. But maybe. I don't know. It's always fun to come down the ramp after you've been on it and see the stupid look on your face. So we get to the point that we pose, you know, we do, you know, something when we know where the camera is.
2: I don't know where the camera is. I've never seen it.
0: Yeah.
2: I'm too wrapped up in the ride itself.
0: Yeah. It's a really good, you know, wooden coaster that we have here in Santa Cruz.
2: And how long did you do the publicity for the boardwalk?
0: Well, we're still doing videos for them. We started in 1992.
2: Oh, wow.
0: Yeah. So we've been a long time. Just means I'm old.
2: No, it does not.
0: I think when we first started doing the videos, the commercials looked a lot better than the actual park did.
2: I like the one where at the end, and I presume that this was your work, you and your husband, where it says, we're going to the beach where I belong.
0: Yeah,
2: is that yours?
0: Well, it's not our song, but it is. We were produced it with a local. The most recent one was Lex Vandenberg. He was part of the band that did that song, did the current rendition of the jingle.
2: And then at the end, it goes boardwalk.
0: We call that the squawk. Yeah,
2: and everybody knows it.
0: Yes.
2: As soon as you hear that music, you know that that's the ad that's going to come on.
0: Right. We're actually working on some commercials for them right now for the Chili Cook-Off, which is in another about week and a half. So.
2: Oh, yeah. Everybody loves it. It's really the chowder cook-off, man.
0: The chowder, yeah.
2: That is huge.
0: Yeah. But Regan, our daughter, is also a producer with us, and she sent me the script for the voiceover for Chili, and she named it Chowder. And I was like, no, I don't think so. This is Chili time, not Chowder time.
2: Well, I'll tell you what other time it is. It is this time.

0: And we say good morning to our good friend, Rocky Snyder. And how the heck are you?
1: Oh, Rosie, I am doing so well right now. I got to surf yesterday, and actually with a pod of dolphins, of all things.
0: So ooh, nice. How cool yeah. is that? They always look like they're having so much fun charging through the waves, Rocky.
1: Oh, they were cruising by through the kelp bed and all that. I think they're doing

0: little bit of feeding, and then the next thing you know, some sets came through, and they were popping out of the face of the wave while guys were on the wave surfing. I mean, it's one of those magical moments, a treat that you realize this is why we spend exorbitant amount of money to live in paradise, I guess. It's all worth it in the end. But we've got waves galore, and there's no end in sight. Honestly, usually there's like a 15-day extended forecast, and right now I'm looking at it, and Saturday on the 24th is the lowest I see at 3 to 4 feet. Everything else is above that, either 4 to 5, 4 to 6, or next Tuesday we're going to get some substantial swell, at least hopefully if the numbers hold true. 8 to 10 foot faces on the east side of town, and on the west side probably more like 10 to 15 or better. But today, 4 to 6 feet, maybe even a little bit more, depending upon the tides. We've got ourselves some really nice waves out there, chest to a couple feet overhead. They are worth the wait. Sets are a little far apart. Of course, the tide's coming up right now. It turned maybe about 30 minutes ago, a low of only 3 feet, coming up to a 5 foot high at 12:36. And then the low tide tonight around 8 o'clock is at the zero mark. Now, that's what the tide books are showing. But of course, as you hear me each day, I said just add about 6 to 12 inches on top of the numbers I gave you.
1: Ish.
0: Because of that Kelvin wave coming through here. And it is definitely noticeable. The low tides and the minus tides when the tide pools are normally exposed, I haven't seen the tide pools at that time. So we'll just kind of take that into consideration, especially on the higher tides. Midday today with this swell, there's a whole bunch of people that think, oh, well, this looks kind of nice out there. And, oh, look at those lovely dolphins and an otter. Let's go paddle out. And then high tide hits, and they're kind of not sure where they're going to go. So if you're an adult beginner or you're taking friends out, make sure you get a couple of exit strategies. If not the stairs at this area, then where will you go next? Weather-wise, it's looking pretty nice. You can tell there's a little crispness in the morning air, but it's going to get up to about 70 degrees along the coast here, so a good day to get to the beaches. And this weekend, we've got the Women on Waves Surf Contest at Capitola, both Saturday and Sunday, and it looks like those ladies are in for some really fun conditions. So head down to Capitola Village both Saturday and Sunday, vendor booths, music, food tents, artisans. There's a whole bunch of stuff down there, and not only some great waves and some great surfers catching them, but really a fun weekend event all the way across. So there you go.
1: Well, that's pretty good, but I wouldn't go out to the otters because they might want to bite you.
0: They are a little nasty.
1: They are. And they don't actually smell that good either, to be really honest with you.
0: Well, I've never been up that close, but I'm going to take your word for it.
1: Look, I don't go out sniffing otters, if that's what you think.
0: Well, you know, you said that. I did not. I don't want to get into your private life.
1: No, I went out on the slough, the Watsonville Slough, in a kayak. I've done it 2-3 times. It's really great fun. And they come up really close, and, yeah, they do smell. But that's how I know, Rocky, not because I make it a point to know what they smell like.
0: I'm so glad you filled me in on that.
1: Yeah, good. All right, dude, thanks so much. I'll see you later today, and we will talk again on Friday.
0: You got it.
1: They do.
2: That's that Elkhorn Slough. You did that kayaking there?
1: It is great fun.
2: Oh,
1: it is awesome. They're very helpful. You want to time it right so that when you're heading back towards coming back home, that you've caught the tide right. Otherwise, you have to fight kind of hard. But going early, and there's tons of birds and wildlife to see. Uh-huh. It's really great. And then you're right there, and you can go have fish and chips right there at Sea Harvest.
2: I went there for the first time a couple of weeks ago.
1: Isn't that great?
2: It was really good. And I had fish and chips.
1: I know, and such a nice location to sit outside and look at the stinking otters down there in the water. Yeah, yes. It's the fish that they serve is all the fish that is caught there locally.
2: Yeah, that I had in all these years we've lived in the Santa Cruz area, I had never been to the Sea Harvest.
1: Well, it's not been there that long. It was vacant for a long time. There was another restaurant there before, but it wasn't good. But these people really, their chowder is good, the fish and chips are great, and I just really like going there. You can take your dog and have the dog on the deck. The only thing is, depending on which direction you're going at the time of day, it's not as easy to get out onto Highway 1 because it's right there in Moss Landing. Did you find that?
2: I wasn't paying attention. I had my favorite Uber driver driving at the time.
1: Oh, there you go. And I went there. This was probably, I don't know, 6 months or so ago, and I was going for lunch. I'd gone down to PG and I was on my way back. And there was a car club that was meeting, and it was Latinos, and they're very, very proud of their very fancy cars. Mm. And there was one guy, and everyone was all dressed up. And I thought, you're in a parking lot with your cars and you're all dressed up. And I'm going, what's happening here? And it was a proposal. And they were waiting for the girlfriend to arrive so that he could get down on bended knee in front of all of these people with all of these cars. It was so sweet. I wept. It was just lovely.
2: How romantic.
1: It was very romantic. Yeah, it was. It certainly was. Okay, let us do some of this. It's getting better all the time. Okay, I particularly like this story because I'm a tree hugger, like a lot of you listening to this program. And an open source app has thousands of Berliners adopting and watering city trees as if they were their pets. It's helping to keep the city green amidst these repeated summer heat waves that they've had. It's called Water Your Neighborhood, or Glieb den Kleins. There you go. And it offers a map of the city and each one of the roughly 900,000 street trees of Berlin are accessible as GPS pins. So you sign up to adopt one. In doing so, you get real-time watering instructions based on the species, age, weather data, and location. Trees in need of watering appear as orange or red dots, and the app has icons for all citizen-accessible street-side water taps or pumps. I just think this is awesome.
2: A great idea.
1: In green-minded Europe, trees are increasingly being seen as vital urban infrastructure rather than simple tools for beautification. Berlin saw temperatures over 103 this summer, and the cooling effect provided by a tree canopy is more than just a pleasant relief, but it's a potential lifesaver. This was developed by City Lab Berlin. Water Your Neighborhood has been running now for 6 years. It has benefited from the cabin fever suffered by the population during COVID. The opportunity to get out of the house, connect with nature, even if it is limited, is very welcome. It feels like fun, almost like a video game, said a woman who's a suburban Berliner who uses the app. Her name is Amanda. I think many people may want to water the trees, but they might feel weird about doing it if they're not sure if it's their responsibility. But if you have this app encouraging you, you know it's the right thing to do. The apps describe it as helping people to think of trees like their pets, which I think is darling, and allows them to care for them as such. It has proved to be much more than just a novel pastime. Potsdam, Leipzig, Magdeburg, and the 17th arrondissement of Paris have used this code to launch their own versions of the application. Trees seem to be one of the best ways of offering relief to the denizens of cities experiencing summers hotter than historical norms. They provide shade, they improve air quality, they reduce city temperatures on hot days. And one study shows that U.S. counties with improved tree cover spend less on healthcare costs, which I think is interesting, while an Australian study found that communities with a healthy amount of tree cover, not just grass and green space, are psychologically healthier than those that don't. This Amanda, who adopted a linden, she has now named Linda, a species which lends its name to a famous street in the German capital, and their pollen and nectar to the city bees. Other benefits are more subtle. Green leafy trees can provide sensory relief in urban areas dominated by hard surfaces, right angles, glass and concrete, and intrusive attention-seeking advertising. That is 100% win-win-win.
2: Totally. It's, we go out on our deck under the trees and absorb the phytoncides, I think it's
1: phytocides,
2: called.
1: Phytoncides, yes, I think that's what it's
2: and
1: called.
2: And it's supposed to be really good for you.
1: Yes.
2: Your mental as well as physical health. And we're so fortunate here in the San Lorenzo Valley and Scotts Valley to have so many beautiful trees.
1: Yes, we are. This, I just love things like that. And now a dog that has been missing or was missing for approximately 50 hours in the Alaska Wilderness has been found alive following an avalanche that injured the two hikers she was with. She's a four, her name is Lulu, 4-year-old poodle husky mix, and she was accompanying two experienced mountaineers on Saturday at Chugach State Park. The avalanche swept the men 500 feet off a mountain ridge. Both men survived, but they have serious injuries. They were taken to the hospital. Lulu was nowhere to be found. And then Lauren Padawa, a girlfriend of one of the hikers, was traveling overseas when she learned about the avalanche. After confirming the men were safe, she turned her attention to finding Lulu. She posted appeals for help in local outdoor and pet groups, prompting an outpouring of support from volunteers who offered helicopters, drones, and search assistance. A critical clue from her came from Lulu's Apple AirTag, which transmitted signals from the same general location during the aerial searches. After 50 hours alone in the snowy mountains, Lulu was located alive and largely uninjured by the people who had joined the search.
2: Wow.
1: Pretty nice stuff, yeah. Huh?
2: Got find my poodle on my phone.
1: I think if I went off a mountain, Jack would probably follow me, but there you go. To admit, all right, it's Wednesday, but we're having different music today.

0: Wednesday. Mamas and the Papas, you're listening to Good Morning Monterey Bay right here on Boulder Creek Community Radio Station 89.3 on the FM dial. I'm here with Susan O'Connor-Fraser this morning. Some good news as far as I am concerned, as far as New York City is concerned. You know, sometimes you go to a city, and I know you both travel a lot, and you see the horses with the carriages with the horses.
1: I was thinking about that story today as I was driving in.
0: Well, you know, they had this thing where a couple of weeks ago, a horse, they planted yew. Part of the agreement with these carriage people and the city was that no yew would be parked. Would be planted in Central Park. And they did. The horse ate the yew and it died 45 minutes later. A very terrible and dangerous. It was dangerous. The horse collapsed and died. And now I see from the mayor of New York City, the horse carriage industry is coming to an end in New York City. The administration will make sure workers and owners are protected and the horses are safe. And I say bravo.
1: Yeah, it's one of those things where if you look at it as a selfish tourist, you think of, you know, oh no, I never got a chance to do that. Or I have fond memories of riding in a carriage in Central Park. But then you read about the horses that have either been hit or have died from exhaustion, or here's another situation.
0: Heat exhaustion, yes. And they knew to not plant that plant, and they did. And the horse just nipped some of it as it went around and collapsed for it. And it was a perfectly fine horse. But it's when you go and see them and their heads are down and they look depressed and you like, why don't I just cut the reins and steal this horse? You know what I mean?
1: Yeah, I mean, it kind of falls in with, you know, animals at circus. You know, as a circus lover, you know, I miss the animals, but I understand it. I understand why they no longer have animals in the circus, or, you know, whales at SeaWorld or Marine World. Is that, you know, I love the shows at those water parks, but on the other hand, it's just cruel.
0: Yeah, it is. And it is that dichotomy that you know, especially I was down in Charleston, South Carolina. I was working and I always had a day off in advance and a day off at the end. And I would always usually save the good things to do at the end. And I had seen, I'd made friends with some people from the Historical Society. So I got this amazing tour through the historic houses of Charleston. And then they said, you really do have to take a carriage ride. And I said, okay. And I thought, that's great. By the end of it, I was almost in tears because of the horse. In fact, the horse was perfectly fine. It was being loved and cherished. But because it was me, I was just like, oh, this poor horse, I can't do it.
1: That's why I was thinking of it, because I'd read the story and I know you're an animal lover like me.
0: Yes. Yeah.
1: I was like, I wonder if Rosie's read this story.
0: Yeah, no, I did. I've been following it since I heard about the death of that horse. I think the horse was called Dennis, something like that. And the guy was just totally overwhelmed. He just couldn't believe what had happened, that there was this long-standing agreement to not plant yew, which is Y-E-W, and they did. And it was, and I asked Pete about it, that when I heard that story, Dr. Pete, and he said, yeah, I said, a very small amount will take down a horse.
1: Wow.
0: And when you think of how big horses are, that's really something.
1: It is.
0: Because in the UK, all yew trees are in churchyards. Because then they couldn't be cut down, and they would use them because they wanted the yew trees because they were the best wood for longbows, which of course is what they were using before anybody else had anything but rocks to throw. So yeah, that's, you see some amazing ancient yew trees in churchyards. But yeah, it was just how terrible is that?
1: Yeah. Kind of makes my stomach turn just to think of it. Yeah.
0: Yes, that's right. Absolutely. Okay. It is 45 minutes past the hour of 7 a.m. It is a Wednesday morning, and that means that we have our good friend, Chef Jamie Smith. He is on the Lifeline. Good morning, Jamie. How the heck are you?
2: Good morning. I'm doing well.
0: Good. Okay. Da-da-da-da-da. I made the dressing. At 3 days, I was thwarted because for 3 days, I had all the ingredients for my Green Goddess dressing. And things happened, and I just didn't get to it. I made it. I used yogurt, Greek yogurt. I used a whole thing of parsley, fresh parsley. In retrospect, I would have done 3/4 of it. I used a full cup of lovely fragrant basil from my garden. I used chives, lemon zest, lemon juice, a little bit of olive oil and red wine vinegar. And damn, it was good, man. I was so pleased with myself. I jumped up and down. I licked the spoon. I stroked at the bowl. It was great. And I had salad for 4 nights with this really delicious dressing. And you don't make a mess because it's all in one container.
2: Yeah, I think homemade salad dressings are one of those things that kind of oddly are intimidating, you know, for a home cook. It's like, oh, you know, it's like one more thing.
0: Yes.
2: But when you actually make your own homemade, you're like, oh, wow, now I get it. There's a big difference between store-bought and homemade for sure. So, we used to joke about, when I had salad bars in the schools at Santa Cruz City Schools, you know, we had dressing dispensers, including ranch dressing, you know, which everybody kind of looks down on. But the reality is, like you just said, I had salad for 4 nights. I was like, look, if it takes a spoonful of sugar to help the medicine go down, you know, that's a good thing. Your kids are eating salad because, you know, they like ranch dressing. So we're okay with that.
0: Yeah, no, it was really good. I would definitely add, as I say, I would lessen the amount of parsley and I would definitely add a little bit of mint to that. But I was amazed and I've had other people taste it because not growing up with it, I wasn't sure what it was like to taste except for when I had it in that restaurant in the city. And everybody had said that I got 8 out of 10. So I'm stoked.
2: That is a pretty good score, that's for sure. And you know, if it makes you want to eat salad 4 nights in a row, then you know it's totally worth it. I always like to recommend to people, like, you know, when you buy a can of a jar of Dijon mustard, when you're almost to the bottom and you want to, you know, get that little spatula out and scrape it all out, that's a perfect opportunity to make a simple homemade vinaigrette with the amount of mustard that's in the jar. Put in some chopped shallots, maybe a half a clove of garlic unchopped, just in there for flavor, and then some red wine or balsamic vinegar. Put the oil in, olive oil in, and salt and pepper, and shake it up. And you know, you've got a jar full of whatever red wine or balsamic vinaigrette you want to make. It's the easiest vinaigrette you'll ever make.
0: And it also saves having to wash out the jar before you recycle it.
2: Totally, you got to the residual amount of mustard in there is usually enough to make it emulsify and kind of stick together. So it's a good trick.
0: That's good. Okay, I wanted to talk about something this morning that I don't make, and I don't know why I don't make it, and what you use it for when you do make it, which is brown butter.
2: Oh yes, brown butter. It is a classic French recipe. When I was in culinary school, our teachers were somewhat obsessed with it, and it's kind of the fact that it's more about technique. And oddly, I don't really use it that much anymore. I sometimes make brown butter chocolate chip cookies where I actually will brown the butter and then let it cool and mix it in to make the cookie dough. But it has an amazing flavor. I mean, it literally tastes like filberts, or macadamia nuts. Yeah, hazelnuts or macadamia nuts. It's so rich and nutty, but it is so delicate because if you go too far and it turns black, it is so bitter. And if it's not browned enough, it kind of just tastes like melted butter. So it's a really, it's more of a finesse kind of dish, but it's a great one to do with, especially fish. It's mostly common over fish, especially like turbo, flounder, or skate wing. But basically, you would cook, say you're going to brown a piece of turbo or a flounder in a pan. Then you would take it to the side and then set the pan back on the heat and put butter in, and you just kind of swirl it around until it visibly turns brown. You can see the whey curds turning brown, and then you deglaze it with lemon juice, a little bit of white wine, some shallot and capers, and it's a delicious sauce. It's just brown butter, but oh my gosh, it's so good and nutty. But it's definitely tricky. It's something you have to keep your eye on. It you turn your back and it's going to be black. And
0: How much butter are you talking about? A stick? Two sticks?
2: Oh, no, less than that. I mean, say you have two pieces of flounder, you probably want 2 to 3 tablespoons of butter. And it won't truly emulsify. You can emulsify it by putting it in the little blender, like the hand immersion blender that we've talked about, and yep. Kind of bring it back together. But it's meant to look a little bit like broken butter. But the nuttiness is what is the selling point for sure. And fresh squeeze of lemon juice and some capers, and it covers all the perfect flavor palettes for a sauce. It's got rich, it's got nutty, it's got salty capers. And the lemon and caper. Yes, capers have the salt and the briny flavor. And it's a great sauce. And it's funny though, it's one that I don't think about because I think they just were so obsessed with it when I was in culinary school. I was like, I'm never making that again.
0: In addition to that, you hear about raviolis, usually cheese raviolis, and they have sage butter on them.
2: It is, yeah, that's a very common one. And also butternut pumpkin, your favorite, butternut squash ravioli also.
0: Excuse me whilst I scream quietly whilst you say the word pumpkin.
2: I can't believe how many pumpkin spice things that there are out there now.
0: It's crazy.
2: Oh, it makes my teeth ache now. I see it on everything, and then my teeth just start to hurt thinking about, oh, you know, more pumpkin spice this, pumpkin spice that. But yeah, it is a very classic sauce to go with butternut squash and or cheese ravioli. And it's basically the same thing. You just brown the butter, but instead of throwing in capers and lemon juice, you just put in some sage and a little bit of white wine. And the reason you add any whatever it is, an acid or anything like that, it helps it emulsify, but it also stops it from continuing to cook. So once the butter's perfectly brown, even if you took it off the heat of the pan would make it continue to cook. So you put a little squeeze of lemon in there or a little bit of white wine, and that'll stop the cooking and help it emulsify, and then you just pour it right over the dish. And it is with those raviolis, it's a fantastic flavor, no doubt about it. I mean, it's one of those, you know, it's like, prosciutto and melon. You know, why did the Italians, you know, make prosciutto and melon the first time?
0: Because it's one of the best things ever.
2: Because it's so darn good.
0: I swear.
2: Exactly right. So sometimes you just hit on this flavor combination that's just so simple but so perfect. And, that's kind of what I always try to do with my cooking, is keep it simple.
0: So with the sage butter, though, you use a fresh sage leaf, or do you use dried sage leaf? You don't use the powdered sage, right?
2: No, neither the powdered or the dried will give you the full effect, because they've lost, they'll still have the aroma of sage, you know, but they just don't have the floral, fresh vegetable flavor of fresh sage. So yeah, it's just a couple of sage leaves. You can, if you have sage leaves that are quite small, say like, you know, maybe, you know, a quarter inch long, the little guys, those are perfect to throw in whole. A lot of times the dish will come to you with the sage leaves in it whole. I do like it a little bit chopped, because sage is a very powerful flavor. So if you got a sage leaf that was, say, an inch long with one ravioli, it would overwhelm, you know, the flavor of the ravioli. So if they're tiny, you can throw them in small. But if they're, you know, larger than, say, an inch, you want to just cut them into a chiffonade or a thin slice.
0: Okay, now let's go back to what the butter should look like. So it doesn't matter which one we're using here. We've got the butter, we've got the shallots, we've got lemon juice or not. And you cook it until it doesn't burn, but it gets close to burning. When you look at that butter, just if you put it on the back of a spoon, will you see little black dots on it? Because I've tried this before myself and failed, which is why, you know, once I fail, I go, well, damn it, I'm not going to keep doing this one. I've got to do something else. But it had like tiny little pinprick black dots on it. Is that right? Is that where I'm going to be at, or have I gone too far?
2: You've gone too far. You don't want it to ever get black. You want to, when you put the butter in, you really have to keep it over the flame or the heat, and swirl it just slowly by just kind of swooshing your hand around, and that will allow it to brown more evenly. If you just let the butter sit, the whey curds will fall to the bottom of the pan, and they will burn on the bottom, and then it'll have a bitter flavor. So it should, you know, the color of the whey curds that are going to turn brown, they should be brown like traditional brown leather. You know, that's the color you want. And when you see that, then it's time to hit it with the wine or the lemon juice, stop the cooking and, you know, bring it together in an emulsified, you know, butter sauce. It's tricky. You've got about 2 seconds to make the right decision. So, like I said, if you turn your back, but you know, once you kind of see it for the first time, it's like, oh, that's so easy. You know, why didn't I should have made this long time ago. So it's just one that takes a little bit of practice just to see exactly where and it's the smell too. You can smell the odor of the butter. It'll smell so nutty. It literally like a hazelnut. And when you smell that, you're ready. If it gets past that, it's going to smell like, you know, burnt something.
0: Okay. I've never seen it for sale. I've never seen brown butter for sale in, you know, prepackaged or anything like that.
2: You can't because it's, I mean, you could, but it would look kind of like ghee on the top and then like, you know, brown on the bottom because it won't re-emulsify. Even if, you know, like I said, you can put it in a blender and kind of emulsify it, but that's only temporary. It will eventually separate. So it really isn't something that you could make and prepackage, which is actually kind of cool. You know, there are very few things that it seems like you can't buy pre-made these days, and brown butter is definitely always going to be one of them because you just wouldn't be able to do it.
0: Okay, all right. And then another thing that this is just sort of little bits and pieces I got this morning. I had some mac and cheese, homemade mac and cheese, I might add. And I used a very good strong cheddar, which is, I never understand why anybody has mac and cheese where you can't taste the cheese. But anyway, that's up to them. And I had some hatch chilies, and I blackened them and I took the skin off and I chopped them up and I put them in that mac and cheese. And I tell you what, that was damn good.
2: Hatch chili mac and cheese is about as good as it gets. I actually like it better than the quote lobster mac and cheese because I feel like, you know, lobster mac and cheese is still just all the rage. I mean, it's been like 15, 20 years, you know, you would think it would kind of waver off, but what the bummer about it is it takes away from the lobster. You know, you're basically wasting a good lobster by turning it into mac and cheese. But boy, oh boy, Hatch mac and cheese is the best. It just has that pop from the smokiness of the Hatch chilies and the killer flavor of the cheese. You know, mac and cheese is back on the menu for sure.
0: Yeah, I was surprised at how good it tasted. And I mean, I think making homemade mac and cheese is not as easy as one would like to think, but at least mine was successful. But it was, with those chilies chopped up in it, yeah, baby, that's all you need. That and a salad with your green goddess dressing. Ta-da! Woo-hoo! There you go.
2: We're cooking again.
0: Yeah, we are. I suppose we should start addressing maybe doing something with pumpkin next week. We'll just do 1 week.
2: Oh, okay. Gosh. Do we have to? We'll just leave the spice to the side.
0: Yes, you're right. Good. All right, Jamie, good stuff. Appreciate your time and expertise as always. Thanks so much, and we'll talk next week.
2: Talk to you in a week.
0: Okay, bye. So there you have that. Mac and cheese, Hatch chilies, green goddess dressing.
1: Pumpkin.
0: I know, you're not a fan either.
1: I'm not a fan. I kind of consider this part of the Halloween is like pumpkin genocide. All these pumpkins that give their life to sit on a porch, you know, and I wouldn't mind so much. It's like fishing and hunting. I wouldn't mind so much if people actually ate them, but usually not. Usually they're just there to be a jack-o'-lantern.
0: Oh, they're dying. And for those of you who've got pumpkins out there, you're killing the pumpkins.
1: I know people say they're dead already because they're sitting outside Safeway or something like that. But
0: still. If I sit outside Safeway, I'd be dead as well.
1: It's supply and demand. If people didn't demand them, they wouldn't supply them.
0: There you go. And it seemed, I don't know, it just seems earlier every year to me, but maybe not. Okay, it is coming up on 8 a.m. This is Good Morning Monterey Bay right here on community radio station, your Boulder Creek community radio station, KBCZ 89.3 FM. 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

0: Good morning, everybody. It is a Wednesday. It is the 14th of October, 2026. And if it is your birthday today, happy birthday to you. We start off with a friend of mine. He's, I don't know how many decades we've been friends. He is awesome. His name is Frank Malloy. He now lives in Philadelphia, but we met when he was living in West Hollywood. A great guy. Happy birthday, Frank. Then we have Dr. Future, a.k.a. Alan Lundell. He is a broadcaster, and drfuture.com is a fascinating website. Happy birthday, Alan. I hope you have a wonderful day. Bill Maxfield, he is a public relations dude here in Santa Cruz, or there in Santa Cruz, I should say. Happy birthday, Bill. He's a terrific fellow. And then Frankie Maurer. I think that Frankie is a dachshund, if I'm not mistaken. But anyway, happy birthday to you too, Frankie. What the heck? Why not? Indeed. We look at well-known individuals born on this date. James II of England was born in 1633. The businessman from England who founded Pennsylvania, William Penn, born in 1644. General politician, 34th President of the United States, Dwight D. Eisenhower, was born in 1890. Actress Lillian Gish, born in 1893, and poet and playwright E.E. Cummings was born in 1894. German-American philosopher and theorist Hannah Arendt was born in 1906. Basketball player and coach John Wooden was born in 1910. C. Everett Koop, Admiral Surgeon, 13th United States Surgeon General, born in 1916. Actor, producer, he was 007 amongst other things. Roger Moore was born in 1927. Fashion designer Ralph Lauren, born in 1939. Then we have Cliff Richard, the Indian English singer, songwriter, and actor, was born in 40, as was golfer J.C. Sneed. Justin Hayward, English singer, songwriter, and guitarist, was born in 46. A baseball player and manager, Joe Girardi, was born in 64. English actor, comedian, producer, and screenwriter, Steve Coogan, was born in 65. Usher, nothing wrong with Usher. The singer, songwriter, dancer, and actor was born in 1978. So there, nothing wrong with him. Get it? Yeah, we're good. All righty. This is hour number two of Good Morning Monterey Bay. Let's get things underway.
1: 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Or the phone number is 831-461-4300. The traffic right now is...
0: not a good situation down in King City. It is County Route 18 at Heinsohn Road. That is in Halon. We have a vehicle versus a deer, and CHP have been requested to dispatch that deer. It appears to have a broken leg. So that is no injuries there for the humans involved. Again, that is at County Route 18 at Heinsohn Road. We have a traffic collision, and there are no injuries involved in this one here. Let me just bring that to you. That is at Malmonte. And that's been there for 20 minutes now, not giving what it is. There's no injuries. Highway 1 northbound at Marmonte, just south actually of that on-ramp there. CHP are there on the scene. It's just calling a traffic injury, traffic collision without injury. We have a traffic hazard here. It is a reddish-brown medium-sized dog with a white chest. It is running towards town in Monterey. It's at 68 at Hall Road, but it is in the roadway. It is running in the road, so be careful of that. We also have at Maston Avenue off-ramp at 101 in the northbound direction, there is a report of a fire. Smoke and flames are being seen, and that has got the appropriate services en route to that.
1: 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Thanks to you, KBC has been nominated for 6 awards in 2 categories. 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
0: Temperatures today on the Central Coast, we're looking at 83 degrees up here. We're looking at 70 degrees coastside. It is clear. There's no fog. The sun is already out here in Boulder Creek, downtown Boulder Creek, no less. 52 degrees and clear overnight. 91 on Thursday and sunny, 55 and clear overnight, 97 on Friday and hot, 58 overnight and clear, 94 on Saturday and sunny, 52 and then 81 on Sunday. So a nice looking weather forecast for you. And because it's clear, when it's clear, what can you do?

0: And of course, that is The Who. I can see for miles and miles because it's going to be clear, so you'll be able to see for miles and miles. It is 10 minutes past the hour of 8 a.m. right here at KBCC 89.3 FM. Thanks for tuning in. Please tell your friends and don't forget to vote for us. Halloween coming up quick.
1: I know. It's going to be here before we know it.
0: Yeah.
1: Got to go out and get your candy. And
0: well, there aren't children on my street.
1: Oh, okay.
0: So if I get candy, this child will eat it. So
1: her inner child would become her outer child.
0: Yes. Well, I think I've been as one for a long time. But yeah. Yeah, we don't get kids. That's all right. I don't mind.
1: What is your favorite Halloween candy?
0: The same candy as it is all year long. Peanut M&Ms.
1: Ah, yeah.
0: I don't think you can beat them.
1: I like peppermint patties.
0: Do you?
1: Yes. Yeah.
0: Yeah. They're small. They're crunchy. They're salty. They're nutty.
1: Got it all going on.
0: I know. And I tried at one point to buy. I just get the little bags. Well, that's what's good at this time of year is you can buy the tiny bags.
1: Right, right.
0: But I was at one point buying the big bags and kidding myself. Not very well, I will say. Yes, you'll only eat four. That was what I would say. You could have four a day. No, I wasn't. I was putting my hand in the bag and taking a great big handful. So
1: you don't eat four little bags, though.
0: Yeah. No. Because okay. What are there? Half a dozen maybe in those little bags?
1: Yeah, perfect then, huh?
0: Yeah, yes. But I'm trying. At the moment, I'm on snacky clusters, so I can't do anything else but those right now. I feel that I would be betraying them if I stopped eating them.
1: Yeah.
0: Too good.
1: We'd be like the pumpkins.
0: Well, now, Joan, listener, says that her pumpkins have always become a squirrel and deer food, mostly squirrel.
1: Oh, interesting. Yeah, I can get behind that. You know, it's having a life after your life. So, yeah, I had posted a picture on our Facebook page of a clown. That
0: is one damn creepy clown, woman.
1: He's one of the scare actors, which I didn't even know was a profession, that you can audition to be a scare actor at a Halloween event. And probably I didn't know this because I'm not a Halloween haunt goer, but now I'm a Halloween haunt marketer. So I've become there's a few pretty creepy creatures down there. But when did clowns become scary?
0: They've always been scary.
1: Really?
0: Well, because they're hiding themselves. They're hiding who they are.
1: Right.
0: And it's not like they put on pretty makeup here. They put on face makeup to scare the you-know-what out of you.
1: When you went to circuses, you found them to be scary?
0: Yes. Huh. The ones I really hate are the Grimaldi clowns that have the white outfits with the square shoulders and the pointy hats. I don't like them one little bit. You come next to me, I'm going to knock your hat off.
1: Wow.
0: With white makeup and the red eyes. No, I don't like clowns at all.
1: I mean, I've never had that problem, but now after being part of this event, I'm starting to question my clown loyalty because it's, you know, it's just, yeah, there's some, I mean, we have a couple of zombies in our scare zone.
0: And they don't scare me.
1: They don't scare you.
0: No.
1: They might eat your brains, but they won't scare
0: you. No, that's right. Good luck.
1: And we were talking last week that we would prefer an American zombie to a Chinese zombie.
0: Yes.
1: Because they move a lot slower.
0: Yeah.
1: And, yeah, and then there's this one creature with a chainsaw that you might encounter, and just all kinds of scary people. Do you go to haunted houses?
0: No, I don't. I have a birthday then, so
1: I know.
0: The day before, so I tend to be more involved with things for me rather than things for kids.
1: Yeah.
0: I mean, I'm noticing, though, here through the valley, seeing a lot of signs that people have got, they're doing this at Fall Creek and they're doing this at this estate. And then, of course, always they do Thriller down on Riverside in
1: right.
0: Ben Lomond. They do that every year. I've never made it to that. Ever and I every year and I lived in Ben Lomond for coming up 40 years. I've been in the valley. I'm going to go to that one sometime. Yeah, of course you are, Rosemary.
1: It's like Tam and I in the Scotts Valley 4th of July parade. We had never been. It was like, oh, we got to avoid it. can't go down on Scotts Valley Drive because they're having a parade. Not that we shouldn't go and sit and watch it.
0: Isn't that funny? Yeah, it is weird. I had a couple of things I wanted to talk about, and then this isn't kind, but not to worry. It is, we have two women in the news for the same reason. Now, I understand if you want to get work done. If I had money, maybe I'd have a little tweak here and there, nothing serious. But when you are Kimberly Guilfoyle and you are engaged to, at that time, Mr. Trump's son, and then you are Susan Dell and you are married to Michael Dell, the fifth wealthiest man in the country, and you do that to your face, and then you're upset because people are mocking you.
1: Right.
0: I'm sorry. You need to look in the mirror.
1: Yeah.
0: Here. Why would somebody, obviously these women are very well placed. They're very wealthy. I don't know about Kimberly being that wealthy, but that's another story for another day. Why would you do that to yourself and end up looking like that?
1: I kind of feel like it's one of those plastic surgery gone too far. You know, instead
0: totally.
1: Of, you know, just, I could use a little bit of Botox and maybe, you know, to take care of this, but I wouldn't want to have that, those huge
0: They
1: lips.
0: Look terrible.
1: They do.
0: And especially in the case of Susan Dell, she was a very nice looking lady. Really nice looking.
1: And you wonder whether, you know, whether the plastic surgeon said, no, I don't think you should do this.
0: Well,
1: I think you've had enough done.
0: Well, it's just very unfortunate there, right. That's for sure. I wanted to also, there was a story that came out because of the hurricane that hit Florida. I've done a lot of reporting, live reporting in storms and urgent situations and shootings and all sorts of things over the years. I did a lot of that because it was, we needed to do it, and that's what we did.
1: Right.
0: And when you're dealing with somebody that's just had trauma, you need to think before you speak. And there was a case of a guy, he was a news reporter, and I understand that it's a huge hurricane and everything is terrible and there's devastation and the roofs are being ripped off. This was a case of a man who was in his house with his wife, and this giant tree fell on the house and it trapped both of them and it killed her, which was a terrible thing.
1: Right.
0: So you've got the reporter standing there and the man is totally traumatized and he said, what are you going to miss most?
1: Ah!
0: And I cannot say on the radio what I said to the television at the time because we would be off the air lickety-split. Just how I understand that you're caught up in the moment. You're trying to get a reaction from somebody because this is a live news feed. But the poor man burst into tears. Of course he burst into tears.
1: Yes. It was just a reporter not thinking.
0: You were exactly right.
1: No,
0: you're exactly right. Of course, we also now know that the Pope does have lung cancer. Millions of people are praying for him, and I hope that he will be well. He's hopefully going to come out of the hospital in about 10 days, and so there's that. But I do have a little bit of good news for you. For those of you that go into Santa Cruz and you see what is happening there in terms of the growth that people are upset about. We had Karen on recently to talk about the building that is going to go up, thanks workbench, at just across from the Rio in Santa Cruz. There's been a group that I have been following since their formation. Rob Oliveros started Santa Cruz Against Runaway Development. Mm-hmm. And I managed to get him on. It took me weeks and weeks and weeks to get him on. And I've just been connected with him ever since. Great guy. He's a contractor. He does this all on his own. And here we go. The hammer has dropped on Tim Gordon and Workbench.
1: Mm.
0: Yay! So happy to
1: tell
0: hear
1: us
0: this.
1: How you really feel.
0: I've just felt that what they're doing to downtown Santa Cruz is a travesty. I understand we have to have growth. I understand we need more housing. Yeah. But these places aren't full by any means. But anyway, there has been yesterday a significant legal setback for Tim Gordon. He heads up Workbench and Workbench. There is a big, long backstory about it. Is it news? I am not news to him, not news to Rob, but it would appear that for 2 years now, so we have Tim Gordon. He was the handpicked selection by Supervisor Manu Koenig as the planning commissioner. He was at the same time simultaneously CEO of Workbench. He has had two complaints filed against him by local citizens. The complaints have been filed at the Fair Political Practices Committee up in Sacramento.

0: should be in it up to his ears too.
1: Yeah, definitely.
0: He knew what the guy was doing for a living. So if you're interested in this, again, and go on Facebook to Santa Cruz Against Runaway Development. Rob has always stayed on top of all of this. I will hope to get him on with us next week, and we can talk about this in much more detail than I can go into now. But I think it's really, really great. I'm just super happy. They need to sweat.
1: We were downtown yesterday, and I could not believe how much building is going on down there.
0: Down in the downtown, down on Pacific.
1: Yeah, we were one block over. I forget what the street is, and walked from down Cathcart. We were going to go to Hula's, and didn't realize they were closed for lunch, so we ended up at Chianti's. But that little traversing there, you get to see all these multi-story buildings going up, and it's
0: ugly.
1: They are ugly.
0: Why can't, if you were going to have to be jerks and build these buildings, at least make them bloody pretty.
1: Yeah, and feel like it's more part of the community than they look.
0: It was out of character. They really are out of character. That. And then if you are going to Moss Landing, watch out for hundreds of sea lions, because there are hundreds of them.
1: Really?
0: Yes. Yeah, absolutely hundreds of them. I see that the CHP are making good use of their lights and of their sirens by what they're doing is they drive up real close. You've got hundreds of sea lions in a great big line, a great big heap almost. And then you have the cops, the CHP, they pull up and they get the lights going and all the sea lions jump back in the water again. So then the CHP pull away and all the sea lions come back. Interesting job that.
1: Yes, yeah. So this is where?
0: In Moss Landing.
1: In Moss Landing.
0: And they are in the roadway. So you do need to watch out. And it's because apparently the food source is there and they want food, like the rest of us, I suppose. No green goddess dressing for them, but they're there. And so do be on the watch out for there. We have our guest, and I need to make sure that your headphones are up, which I believe they are. Are you hearing us loud and clear?
2: Yes.
0: You are. Let's make sure that I... How about that? And speak to me and say good morning.
2: Good morning.
0: Yay! Well done. You made it from Scotts Valley.
2: I know. Easy peasy.
0: You are, I believe, the first influencer food-wise that I have ever met.
2: Oh my gosh. How cool.
1: Is that what you call yourself? Is a food influencer?
2: Content creator, food influencer. I feel like it's more pleasing for me to say content creator rather than influencer, but there's all kinds of words for it. Whatever you want to call me is perfectly fine.
0: And you're Tanika?
2: Yeah, my name's Tanika.
0: That's a great name.
2: Thank you so much.
0: Very pretty, and I'm so glad to have you here.
2: Oh, I'm so excited. Thank you for having me.
0: Are you excited?
2: I'm so excited. This is so cool.
1: Yeah.
0: Yeah, well, radio is cool. It's instant. Sit down, you're on the mic.
2: That was quick.
0: And you're streaming worldwide as well.
2: Oh, my gosh.
1: I know.
0: Yeah, look, we're Boulder Creek. We don't mess around up here.
2: I know.
0: Okay, I have to ask you, because we're going to be breaking away in a minute to do the Battle of the Sexes. How do you feel? You're a food influencer. How do you feel about pumpkin?
2: Pumpkin. Pumpkin? The flavor?
0: Yeah.
2: Oh, I like it. I like it. I just had... Have you had Sugar Bakery, the viral crunchy desserts yet?
0: No.
2: Okay, they're like crunchy on the outside and mousse on the inside with cake on the inside, and it's a pumpkin flavor. She just came out with it, and I just had it yesterday, and I was like, this is kind of giving me life. It's so good. I love it. And it's starting to get cold out. Pumpkin spice lattes. I'm here for it.
0: Glad somebody is. Is there one food that you really hate? Mine is Brussels sprouts, right?
1: Okay. I love Brussels sprouts.
0: Not having in the house, not going anywhere near them, don't bring them near my plate, never.
2: Okay.
0: Is there any one thing that you have, Tanika, that you hate?
2: Oysters.
1: Oysters.
0: Oh, you can look. I'll give you my Brussels sprouts. You give me your oysters.
2: Perfect. It's the texture for me. The sliminess.
0: I understand.
2: And it just salty. I'm just like, but I do like Brussels sprouts. So yeah, we could try it.
0: What about you, Susan?
1: Well, I don't like pumpkin either, so I'm in your pumpkin category. So
0: I don't.
1: And this Sugar Bakery she's talking about is over in Capitola.
2: Yeah.

0: Yes. Right? And you would not believe the lines
1: yes.
0: trying to get in. It yes. used to be just mainly macaroons.
1: Macaroons. And now they did these.
0: Yeah. Yeah, she's the woman that owns the franchise mm-hmm. or whatever, I yeah. think, came up with this dessert. And it's
1: It went viral.
2: And where are they?
1: They are...
0: They're in the shopping center where Safeway correct. Is and Home Depot and Best Buy.
2: Yeah, I know. Yeah, yeah that place.
0: That is
2: good. Well, I'm looking forward to having a conversation with you about this because, as I say, it's the first, and I'm a foodie. I think I would.
0: You are.
2: I think I would call myself a foodie, and I think I'm too fussy. I'm picky because I it's good money I'm going to pay, and I better damn well get good food or right. I'm not yes. going there.
1: Right. I agree with that. Yes. I have been a foodie for a really long time, and I love to try different foods. I've always been that way. I really am so passionate about food.
2: Are you a good cook?
1: I am. I actually did a lot. I used to cook all the time, all these crazy meals, but then I started doing this, and now I'm getting all this food, and now I'm too tired. I have so much on my plate.
2: Literally.
1: Literally. But yeah, I do love cooking.
2: So do you cook now at all or no?
1: You know, it's so funny. It's been a minute. I am, my followers. Okay, so a while ago, I make the best macaroni and cheese ever.
0: Uh-oh.
2: Okay. We were talking about this a little bit ago.
1: Okay.
2: With Hatch chilies.
0: Ooh.
2: With Hatch chilies, yes. It's great.
1: Yes, and I posted on my TikTok, and it got like over 500,000 views. And so now my Instagram wants to see it. So I'm going to be cooking that. And I'm like, okay, I'm going to be getting back in the kitchen. I'm excited. That'll be the first thing in a while that I've cooked.
2: What cheese do you use?
1: Oh my gosh, a lot. I mean, really, so
2: yes,
1: much.
2: Yes, you have to.
1: You know what's interesting, though? The interesting part of this is Borzen. You know the Borzen
2: cheese? Borzen cheese.
1: I put that inside.
2: Yes, because it melts really well.
1: Yes, and then this is my trick. And this is going to be so... This is going to sound gross.
0: She's giving away her secret.
1: I know.
2: This is gross. Okay.
1: It's going to sound really gross. Velveeta cheese? I know.
2: Velveeta cheese?
1: Yeah, it's gross. I know.
2: It's gross.
1: It's disgusting. But this...
0: She's not going to be an influencer for Velveeta.
1: Yeah. Oh, wait. Yeah. You just put a tiny bit in there, and it takes the creaminess to another level. Like, I am not
2: kidding. How about adding cream to the cheese sauce that you're making to get the creaminess?
1: It's not the same. I've tried this recipe so many different ways, and this is also a flourless recipe.
0: Ooh.
1: And it's even creamier.
2: I don't use flour. I just use cornstarch.
1: Okay, cool.
2: Cornstarch and water, a slurry, they call it.
1: Yeah, you don't really need flour. Yeah. I mean, you don't taste the cheese, I promise you.
2: But you want to taste the cheese. You mean you don't taste the Velveeta.
1: Yeah, you don't taste that.
2: But you can't call that cheese because it's not cheese.
1: What do we call it? An alien?
2: Well, we're going to have a lot of information for you this morning. As far as what is cheese and what isn't. But I agree with you about Borzen, and a lot of people don't realize actually how useful that cheese is, not just as a spread to put on crackers, but to put in different recipes.
1: Correct. It's really delicious.
2: Yes. Now, Bill is going to call me in a minute because I'm saying that because I'm hoping that he's listening, because I worked very hard on my questions today.
0: Okay.
2: For Battle of the Sexes. And last week, we only had one apiece.
0: Uh-oh.
2: This week already we've got two apiece, and we were the Munchkins yesterday and we went on. So we are ahead of the game, and I will wait for Bill to call me because he's not calling me.
0: She was actually a chipmunk, not a Munchkin yesterday. She was Alvin, Simon, or Theodore, one of those.
2: It could have been any of them, I swear to you. It certainly could have been any of them. All right, let me take a quick break and we'll be right back. 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
2: We are back and we are ready to go.
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6: She is a woman.
7: I am a woman. Now like me.
6: Something which you are not.
8: You know everything because you're a man.
9: She's good.
10: Come on.
9: She's very good.
6: Challenge the wind.
11: Throw the switch and let us begin the battle.
6: The battle of the sexes.
12: Let the battle begin.
2: Ding, ding, ding. Okay, we do have Mr. Bill Wolverton on the Liveline. Morning, Bill. How are you? Oh, good. Let's try that. We're good, thank you, my dear. Everything is going tickety-boo this morning. Are you there?
0: Uh-oh.
2: You are there. I know you're there, Bill, because I can see you. Well, I can't see you, per se. can you hear me now?
13: Yeah, I've heard you the whole time.
2: Oh, okay, good.
0: We didn't hear you.
2: You were just testing me. Okay.
13: I can prove it. I heard you say tickety-boo. How would I know that?
2: Thanks, Bill. That's one of my just... Anyway. All right. It is Wednesday, so you go first this morning.
13: Okay. And let's see. Before I go, I have an answer for you. Velveeta is a pasteurized, prepared cheese product.
2: Cheese product?
0: Oh.
13: Yeah. I've also seen it called a cheese food, but you can't call it cheese.
0: Yeah.
1: Okay. Thank you for that.
2: All right, good. Okay, fire away.
13: All right. Your subject today... is Abraham Lincoln. Hey, is it 3-1? 3-1 today?
2: No, it's 2. Well, yes, there's 3 women against you today. Yes, that's correct. But the score is 2-2. All right, Abraham Lincoln, go ahead.
13: I hope Tanika is not an Abraham Lincoln expert. What Hall of Fame named Lincoln an outstanding American? Was that the Horseshoes Hall of Fame? Was it the Wrestling Hall of Fame? Or was it the Hog Calling Hall of Fame?
2: I will say it was the Wrestling Hall of Fame.
0: That's the one that sounds the most suspect, so probably is true.
2: I think he was a wrestler.
0: Was he?
2: I think so. Yeah.
1: I'm going to agree with that, too.
2: Yep. We're going for it. Wrestling.
13: Okay, you're killing it this week.
2: Oh, yeah, we got it. Yes. All right. Your questions today, Bill, are about the periodic table. All right. There are 2 elements that are liquid at standard room temperature. One of those is mercury, which, of course, we've all played with, and it's great. What is the other? Is it germanium, rubidium, or bromine?
13: Huh. I'll say bromine.
2: Damn it. Yes, you're right.
0: That sounds like something you'd take for an upset tummy or something.
2: All right, next up. Okay.
13: Just hours before he was killed, Lincoln signed legislation creating the Secret Service. What was the original task of the Secret Service? Was it counter-espionage? Was it protecting the president? Was it preventing the counterfeiting of money?
2: What are we thinking, ladies? Money?
0: I'm thinking money.
2: We're thinking Dosh, Bill. Okay.
13: All right. It was preventing counterfeiting money.
2: Yeah.
0: 2-2. Yeah.
1: You guys are rocking this.
2: Yeah. There's only 3. Don't worry. How many element groups are there in the periodic table? Are there 18, 21, or 24?
13: Gosh, I don't know what defines a group. I'll say 18.
2: Oh, you got it right, Bill. Good Lord. This is crazy.
0: Yeah.
2: All right, last one. Go ahead.
13: Illinois is the land of Lincoln, but he was not born in Illinois. How old was he when he moved to Illinois? Was he 1 year old? Was he 11 years old? Was he 21 years old?
2: I have no idea.
1: 11? I don't know.
2: You think 11. I think no, 1. What do you think?
0: I think it's 1 of those 2.
1: You're probably right.
0: Yeah.
1: 1.
2: Right, we're going with 1.
13: It is 21.
0: Oh wow. We were all wrong.
2: Okay, and your last one for you is, what is the symbol for tin?
13: Tin.
2: in the periodic table is that S-U-T-N or T-I?
13: What was the first one?
2: S-N. Sorry, S-U is my crappy writing. Oops. It's to my terrible writing. S-U, T-N or T-I.
13: I'll say S-U.
2: Right, well, its score is now 5-4, Bill Wolverton. Very well played this morning.
0: Yeah.
13: Okay, I'm enjoying hearing Tanika, but when you're done with that, look at your email with something about Mar-a-Lago face, and I'm going to tell you it is not satire.
2: Oh, good. All right. I will check my email. Thank you. Thanks so much, Bill.
0: Mar-a-Lago face.
2: Okay, we'll talk to you in the morning.
13: Very good. Bye.
2: Thanks. Bye. Okay. All right. Okay. Whew, God, that was a bit nerve-wracking. I was thinking I'd aced it.
1: You guys are good.
2: Periodic are good. Table. No. Anyway. All right. So we have Tanika here in the studio with us. Do you have a partner?
1: I do. Yeah. My husband, his name is Nativo. We've been together for over 13 years now, and we have a son.
0: How old is your son?
1: A five-year-old.
0: Ah,
2: and is he a good eater?
1: Very, very, very good.
2: Well, he would be, wouldn't he?
1: I mean, I don't know. I think I just got lucky.
2: And how did this all start for you, being a food influencer?
1: So this wasn't really a plan at all. It happened. I had a very small TikTok community, and I was really bored one day, and I posted a video and I said, is there anything people want to see in Santa Cruz? People started saying restaurants. I filmed a restaurant video, and then from there, it kind of grew into this community of people that kept asking me for more recommendations. I was having so much fun with it, and it kind of grew fast, and it was just like that. I mean, there wasn't really a game plan. It just kind of happened. I feel like sometimes the best things aren't planned.
2: I think that that's very true. Do you now get restaurants asking you to come to them and they're saying, okay, here's a free dinner, would come and have a look? Or is that how that works? Or do you just go where you want to go?
1: Both. Now, of course, you know, there's a lot of restaurants reaching out to me. So that's how I find a lot of these restaurants. And then also through my followers, I find these restaurants. They tell me to go to certain places. And then one day I'll be driving and I'm like, this looks super cool. And I'll just go in, get my food, press record. Hmm. So it happens all different ways.
0: Yeah. And she talks about followers. You have over 14,000 on TikTok.
1: Yeah.
0: Something like what? Almost 14 on Instagram.
1: And
0: these are people that are, you know, absorbing your content.
1: I know. It's so crazy. Again, I really just wasn't expecting this at all.
0: Yeah.
1: I think the way that I do things, like I'm sitting in my car, I press record and like I want it to be a friendly conversation. I don't want it to feel like a commercial. I don't want it to feel like come, go here, da da da. You know, I really want it to be like me just talking to a friend and eating food. And I think people connected with that.
2: So if you go into a place and it's really not up to par, to your par, how do you deal with that?
1: It's hard.
2: I'd say.
1: Yeah,
2: especially if you've been invited.
1: Yes, it's happened. And, you know, I want to be honest with my reviews. I have a pinned post on my Instagram about this because the number one question I got was, why don't you have any negative reviews? And
2: good point.
1: I don't want to be that person. I think it's really hard to own a business and anywhere, but in Santa Cruz, it's really expensive over here. I don't want to tear a business down. I know that I have influential with, you know, all the food scene out here, and I don't want to post something negative that might hurt a business. So I just don't post it. If I don't like it, I don't post it.
0: I remember during COVID that Joanne, your co-host on Thursdays, started this group called Staying Alive, Eat and Drink in Santa Cruz. And part of the reason she did that was kind of to counter the 831 best and worst in, you know, Santa Cruz kind of thing. And because she owns a restaurant, you know, and so trying to be more supportive of each other rather than tearing down places. Because the piling on on is part of what is hard for the small restaurant is that, you know, you'll get other – it's not just the original poster, but you'll also get everybody, yeah, I've been there, and it was horrible. There's a service. Right. And pretty soon you've got 20 bad reviews. Not.
1: I mean, I know – not personally, but I know a really big food influencer who used to post bad and good reviews, and he's shut down restaurants because he has that big of a following and no one would go. I would never want to be that person.
0: Right.
2: I did, that was Michael Bauer in the San Francisco Chronicle.
0: Oh,
2: when
0: one?
2: He was a food reviewer there. And he, as a result of his review, now Ritz-Carlton, you know, is a super high-end chain, right?
1: Right.
2: They have the Ritz-Carlton in Half Moon Bay, which is right on the water. Super expensive place to stay. He did a review of their restaurant, and I cringed when I read it. And he's been doing restaurant reviews for the Chronicle for years and years. And that restaurant was closed within weeks.
0: I mean, oh, my goodness.
2: At a Ritz-Carlton.
1: That's devastating. Yeah. And I'm
2: but that was his job. He was to review restaurants.
1: So that's the thing is, you know, it's a free world. You know, review restaurants how you want to review them. It's just not me. Like, you know, it's just that simple.
2: Like, I like your approach because if you. So if they are, let's say restaurant A says, okay, Tinica, we'd like you to come in and review us. And you go in. A, do you feel that you get a special meal, that they do something special for you? Or do you make it a point of not saying who you are or what you are or whatever?
1: It's hard because I feel like now everybody recognizes me, so I can't really do that. But I definitely – sorry, repeat the –
2: So do you – first of all, do you get special treatment food-wise?
1: So what I do actually is I go in – when I go into these restaurants, I actually say in the beginning I didn't do this because I didn't realize. But what happened was they were kind of giving me bigger portions – Some of these places, not everybody. And then people were messaging me like, oh, mine didn't look like that. And I was like, no, right? So I learned. You live, you learn. So I now go to restaurants and I'm like, do not change a thing. Give me exactly what you give everybody else. Because I don't want to, like, advertise something that's they're not going to get.
0: Right.
1: That's silly, you know? It doesn't look bad. I mean, it doesn't look good on them or me. So I actually make it a point to say that now.
2: Well, good.
0: You went. You did. I saw one of your stories recently. Was you did it with Double Meat, Please?
1: Mm-hmm.
0: How did that come about? Because he's another. He's an influencer.
1: Yeah.
0: Reviews restaurants in Santa Cruz or more. I don't know if it's reviews because he's also kind of hired to do that. It seems like.
1: Yeah. Some. But we actually met a while ago. Obviously, we go to like a bunch of these foodie events. So you know, we met. And then some of our follower, like my followers, his followers were like, do a collab, and that's how that happened. We just kind of did a video together and people loved it, you know. People like to see the community come together, so
0: collaborations.
2: When a restaurant opens, how long do you wait before you go? Because
1: obviously
2: a restaurant at the beginning, they have all sorts of problems with staffing, with how it's all being done. How long do you wait?
1: You know what's funny is I go as soon as I can because I like to let people know. This is when restaurants open in Santa Cruz now, people get so excited because people love to see new food come. So I'm like, I need to go review it like right away to let people know. Is it smart? I don't know. I mean, I'm excited. They're excited. I haven't seen like a big difference of like, oh man, like this is the thing. They always say too, this is our soft opening. Like nothing's going to be perfect. And there's been videos that I've said that. There's a Poke Spot that opened up on the west side and they told me, they were like, it's not going to be perfect. And I'm like, I know, I'm not expecting that, you know, but you kind of get the gist of it. You're like, you know, how good the food is and the basics, you know what I mean?
2: Yeah, that's interesting. I think it's a fascinating thing to be doing.
1: Yeah, it is actually. It's really fun. I mean, obviously, I get to eat and really good food. And
2: how often do you do it? How often do you go to a restaurant and then do post a review?
1: About 5 days a week now, guys.
2: Do you really?
1: Seriously, yeah. This is going to sound so crazy to you, but one time I did 4 videos in one day.
0: My gosh.
1: I would never want to do that, but I had to because there were specific things coming out on certain days and specific launches and it was wild. Never That's just, it's a lot of work too. I mean, people are seeing me eat on camera and it's easy peasy, but there's so much that goes behind it too. With the editing, the pitching, the emailing back and forth, you know, caption, all the things. So it's a lot of work, but it's so, so fun.
0: Now you're doing some of these, a lot of these in your car.
1: Yes.
0: Because I know that one of the ones I just recently watched or saw was that you had, yes, I do actually go in and sit in restaurants.
1: Right? Well, I mean, people are like, wait, why do you do this in your car? I think, you know, I don't know if a lot of people know this, but on TikTok, it's a very common thing for food content creators to eat in their car. I have no idea why. And to be honest with you, that first video I told you about that I just posted, I didn't know my plan. I just happened to take it to go and eat in my car. I wasn't like, this is what I'm going to do. And then as like, you know, people started really liking it. So I'm like, why am I going to change it? You know? And also, again, I feel like I can connect better with my audience in my car. Like, I feel like I can like say more, express more. When I'm in a restaurant, there's a bunch of people watching me. It's kind of like, you know, you get like a little intimidated. It's a little awkward. Got my tripod. People like watching and like recording me eat. I mean, it's a little embarrassing, you know. Let's be real.
2: Well, that I mean, I'm a stickler for table manners, so therefore, I say I never would eat in my car.
0: Yeah, and you probably wouldn't talk while you're eating.
2: No.
0: Yeah.
1: I wouldn't eat in my car by my I'm really hungry. I'm gonna go get a burrito. I'm gonna go eat in my car. I love to eat out. But again, it's just my brand. You know what I mean?
2: That's true. We are speaking with Tanika. She is a local food influencer. And I don't follow TikTok, but I have certainly seen you on social media. I think it's great for you. I think it's really exciting that we have somebody that has, you have integrity, is what I'm sensing here from you.
1: Thank you. I appreciate that.
2: I mean, so on a percentage basis, how many restaurants ask you to come as opposed to you just going because you've heard about it?
1: I think now it's probably like 70% ask me.
2: They do. And how far is your reach geographically for restaurants? Do you go down to Monterey?
1: Yeah.
2: Do you come up here to our valley?
1: I have. I've done some here. I want to do more here, actually. Some one of my followers just told me to go. Is that Johnny's? Is that what it's called?
2: Johnny's Market is across the street.
1: Yeah, there's a specific sandwich that they told me to get there that I'm going to go review. I'm really excited about that. I feel like this is such a hidden gem, and you guys have so many cool spots here. So definitely want to do more here. I've done some in Monterey, a few in Carmel, but more people in that area are reaching out to me now. So I'm probably going to be going over there a lot more.
2: Yeah, well, there are a lot more restaurants there.
1: There are. And I mean, they're good. They're really good.
2: How'd you stay slim?
1: So when I'm not, I know, I just told you guys I do this 5 days a week, which sounds so crazy. But a few things. You're seeing a lot of food. I don't eat at all. You know, I take enough bites to know if I like it. And then I move on. I give it to homeless. I give it to my followers. I give it to family. When I'm not filming, like at night, I eat very healthy and light, like a salad with protein, and I work out every day. So it's important for me, not the way I look, just for like health wise, to, you know, work out, move my body and make sure I'm eating well when I'm not filming.
2: So let's say that you get a really great, let's say, steak with some pasta and vegetables, and you take it to your car and you nosh on some of it. So you see that you like it. And then you go give it to a homeless person. What do you find is the reaction from homeless people? Because usually they're giving people are given burritos and that kind of faster food, burgers and stuff like that. So when you have a nice high-end meal and you hand it to a homeless person, I'm interested to know what the reaction is to that.
1: I honestly haven't gotten too much of a reaction. It's usually all packed up nicely and I just give the bag and they're like, thank you, and then I leave, you know. So I don't really see the reaction when they open up the food. I hope that they're happy and I hope that they're excited.
2: Would you ever consider making that a part of what you do as a, like, as a follow through, as a second opinion?
1: Oh. Okay. Okay. Now we're thinking. That would be really cool.
2: It would be.
1: Yeah.
2: It would be because they wouldn't know where the restaurant was or anything like that.
1: Right.
2: Okay, and here's another question for you. Packaging. To-go packaging.
1: Yes.
2: How do you ever, is that ever a part of the equation of your discussion? Because I am a person, I try to recycle as much as absolutely possible at yes. all times.
1: Yeah.
2: And I find the packaging for a lot of foods to go is just so heavily reliant on plastic. And it bugs me, to be honest with you. In some places, it bugs me to the point where I won't go and get their food to go.
1: Oh, wow.
2: Because there's too much plastic packaging. So does that factor in any way when you're doing your review? Do you ever talk about that?
1: I do not, but that's a really good point to bring up, and I think it's important. And
2: look
1: you
2: at
1: don't
2: this.
1: Know,
2: I'm just you giving know you all these ideas.
1: I'm
2: going to
1: give you a cut if I ever get, you know. You're going to see my video asking for the homeless people their opinion soon. I'm kidding. No, but really good point to bring up. I think I'm just, you know, I don't even think, I mean, actually, sometimes I do notice the packaging. I'm like, wow, this is like beautifully packaged, but nothing, you know, not on that scale. And I think that that's really important point to bring up.
2: Yeah. No, yeah. It sounds, I mean, I saw a review that you did of a very, I'm not going to mention the restaurant,
1: mm-hmm.
2: but of a cocktail that I have had.
1: Okay.
2: The Bloody Bastard.
0: Yeah.
2: The big bastard.
1: Oh my gosh, you had that?
2: Yes, I did.
1: Yes, I did.
2: And it was completely by surprise.
1: Oh.
2: I didn't know.
1: Okay.
2: And I went to that restaurant. I had family visiting from out of the country.
1: Yeah.
2: And I went to that restaurant and someone had called in advance and paid for it for me.
1: Wait.
2: And so they made it, and there was just two of us drinking it. And
0: it's lunch and a cocktail.
2: We killed it.
1: I'd love to hear it. So I just reached out to them because people want a mimosa version of it.
0: Ah.
1: Like imagine a giant, because people, not everyone likes Bloody Marys. So like a giant.
2: Well, what's wrong with them not liking a Bloody Mary? I love Bloody Marys.
1: I think it's like the tomato juice and like. The spiciness, like some people just don't like it. Yeah.
2: Okay. So, but a mimosa, I mean, just going to be a mimosa and orange juice.
1: No. But okay. Yes. But like, it's the whole experience, right? So like, imagine you had the huge giant jug of Bloody Mary.
2: 64 ounces.
1: There you go. So then like you get a huge mimosa glass and then you put a meal in it. I mean, people like crazy stuff. They're just going to go because they're going to want it.
0: Right.
1: So,
0: I can see that.
1: I would rather do the mimosa version than the Bloody Mary, too.
2: Well, the problem for me on that is I'm a champagne snob. So consequently...
1: Well, what if they can upcharge for the good?
2: Well, it buys counter over the counter at between 50 and 60 a bottle.
1: Right. Yeah.
2: So if I'm going to have, you know, I'd be talking about $150.
1: Totally. I feel that because I get headaches if I have really cheap champagne.
2: I agree with
0: or
2: you.
0: Or sparkling wine.
1: Oh, yes.
2: Yes, same thing. Prosecco, any of that. It just doesn't work for me at all.
1: I agree, no. Yeah. Okay, well, we'll just be like, the best champagne, please. and a giant meal. Asking too much?
2: Could you, as a food influencer, then, could you say that, Tanika? Could you say, okay, this is what you're doing. You're practicing doing this. And could you just upgrade the value of this for me?
1: Yeah, definitely. I mean, you know, I'd throw it out to them. One of the fun things I've been doing lately, this kind of like ties in, is... I've been doing these food collaborations with certain restaurants, so I just did one, and I created an item, and someone sold it for a couple days, which was really fun.
2: And what was the item you created?
1: It was a Crunchwrap buffalo chicken macaroni and cheese.
0: Oh my gosh!
1: Situation.
2: I could see that.
0: But was it at Taco Bell or no?
1: It Taco Bell inspired.
0: Oh, okay.
1: No, Food Talk downtown Santa Cruz. He's above Motive. He's a great chef, and he like made this come to life, and it was so good. And I've done a couple of these with different people, and it's been so fun. So maybe I have a little pull if I could be like, can we do an upcharge for the good champagne?
2: But that, you see, I could see why that would work. The
1: yes.
2: buffalo chicken,
1: yes.
2: the mac and cheese, the crunch wrap.
1: Let me tell you what.
2: What?
1: It was incredible.
2: Well done to you.
1: I know. No, it was so good. I have all these crazy food ideas all the time when I'm about to fall asleep.
2: Oh, that's helpful.
1: I know. I'm like, wait, this would sound... And I'm like, write it down. Yeah.
2: This is a great conversation. And so what is your handle on TikTok and other places, just so folks listening can find out about that?
1: Yeah, it's all the same. It's Eat with Tanika, T-A-N-I-K-A. Facebook, YouTube, Instagram, and TikTok.
2: How long a day does it take you to deal with those social media sites after you've done all of your eating and working out and all of that? How long does it take to, excuse this pun, to feed those sites?
1: I mean, for one video, like to post one video on each site?
2: Yes.
1: For like the editing process, I'd say like over an hour, maybe. Like it really depends on the length of the video and how many food items I'm doing. It's hard because with YouTube, I have to shorten the video. So there's different edits. And then with Instagram and TikTok, I can just kind of upload it. The uploading process is fairly quick. I mean, it's the hard part is the editing.
0: Right.
1: And the figuring out a catchy title, which will grab people. And you know what I mean? That kind of stuff where I'm really kind of like racking my brain and want to make it perfect.
2: And you're still just doing this on your own without anybody else helping you right now.
1: Yeah. You know, it's funny. I actually was getting a little overwhelmed with everything because I'm shooting so much. So I did hire an editor. I have that on my side, but I'm doing a bad job with sending him videos. I'm just like, I'm doing it. I could do it.
2: Because you want control?
1: Maybe. I mean... A little. I need to get a little help here soon because I don't know if I'll be able to do it all by myself for, you know, ever.
2: And you would just tell the editor what you wanted to focus on and then they would do that job for you.
1: Exactly. And he did a few videos and did an amazing job. You know what I mean? It's one of those things. And then it's like time. I'm like a very timely person. So I'm like, I want to get this out in 2 days. I want to get this. And like sometimes restaurants are like, can you post it? You know, within a certain amount of time. And yeah, there's a lot that goes behind it.
2: So everything is, and because we're going about to run out of time here, talking about time, everything is, you are paid in food or do you get paid in money?
1: Yeah, some of it's free and some of it's paid.
2: There you go.
1: Yeah.
2: Well, for those of you thinking of doing it, you've heard what it's like here from the horse's mouth. Really great to see you here. Thank you so much for taking the time to come in. I hope you come in and talk with us again as things move along.
1: You guys are so fun. This is so great. Thank you so much for having me. I want to come here every day now.
2: One thing, though.
1: Yeah.
2: Bring food.
1: Oh, okay. Definitely. Absolutely.
0: That's Eat with Tanika.
2: Yes, that's right.
0: Facebook, TikTok, YouTube, and Instagram.
2: Yep. There you go. Susan O'Connor Fraser, thank you so much. This has been a very fun thing this morning.
0: Yes, we've
2: had
0: it
2: a good time.
0: Always is.
2: Yeah, it was good to not be chipmunks today, and as we were yesterday.
0: Alvin!
2: Yeah, well, it was. It's all good today. It's a beautiful day. Hope you folks will get out and enjoy yourself. Thank you very much for giving me the opportunity to be in your lives first thing in the morning here. And let me tell you, coming up today, we have Three Chords and the Truth with Mountain Mama. Woohoo! From 10 to noon, KBCZ News Roundup with Tina Davey from 12:30 to 1. Trevor Blue and the Blues Highway from 2 to 4. 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
1: I'm getting sick and tired of the way you do. Good kind papa gotta poison you. Sprinkle goopa dust all around your bed. Wake up one of these mornings, find your own self dead. She said you shouldn't say that. I said, what should I say this time, baby? She says,

was in her jaws. The clothes she's wearing is made out of the best of cloth. She can take and wash them, she can hang them upside the wall. She can throw them out the window and run out and catch them a little bit before they fall. Sometimes I think you has your habits on. She said you shouldn't say that. I said, what should I say to make you mad this time, baby? She said,

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If you don't watch your step, I'm gonna have to let you go. You said you shouldn't say that. I said, what should I say this time, baby? She said,

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right. That was Wanda Jackson, Nobody's Darling But Mine. She wrote that one and recorded it in 1955. And Waylon Jennings started us off with You Can Have Her from 1973. And you are listening to KBCZ 89.3 FM, Boulder Creek Community Radio. I am your host, Mountain Mama, of Three Chords and the Truth. And that's what you're listening to right now. Country Oldies coming to you every Wednesday, 10 a.m. to high noon. I am in the studio live, and if you have a question or a request, 831-703-4420 is the number. Otherwise, I'm going to be playing bunches of old country that I've picked out. So, thanks for coming by, thanks for listening, and thanks for being with me here today. All right, I've got another song for you. This is Stonewall Jackson, one of his biggest hits, Why I'm Walking.

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Well, that was a sweet song. Alan Jackson, and he was doing a song called I'd Love You All Over Again. He wrote that one for his wife, Denise, on their 10th anniversary. Pretty sweet. That was from 1990. Before that, we heard a beautiful song called Treat from Trio, You Don't Knock, from 1986. And that trio, I've mentioned this many times before, was Dolly Parton, Linda Ronstadt, and Emmylou Harris. They put out two exceptional albums of beautiful harmony and lots of standards as well as songs that they wrote themselves. Excellent albums, by the way. The Lightcrest Doughboys were before that with I Had Something, or I Had Someone Else Before I Met You. That was from 1939, and they were an early Western swing band. Jim Boyd was on vocals on that one. And Stonewall Jackson started us off on that set with Why I'm Walkin'. Stonewall actually co-wrote that one with Melvin Ensley, and it was a big hit for him, but a lot of people covered that one because it's a great song, and that was from 1960. All right. Well, later on in the show, I wanted to mention earlier, and I forgot, we've got a couple of songs I'm going to play about George Jones. Not now, but stay tuned, because I don't know how many of you remember some of the stories about him and his drinking. But he had some pretty funny antics while he was drinking, not to make light of his pretty serious substance abuse problem, but this was kind of epic when he had some entertaining behaviors on his riding lawnmower. So we'll be talking about that, and I'm going to be playing you a couple of songs that were inspired by those incidents. So anyway, coming up in later in the show. All right, but for now, it's time for me to do a check of the traffic. And this KBCZ traffic report is brought to you by Travis Martin Plumbing. Located in Boulder Creek and serving Santa Cruz and the surrounding areas, there's more online at travismartinplumbing.com, or the phone number is 831-461-4300. All right. There's some slowness

wide open between Los Gatos and Santa Cruz in both directions. Highway 1 along the coast between San Gregorio and Santa Cruz, there's one slowdown. And I'm trying to zoom in to see where that is. It's south of Año Nuevo, and it's in both directions, but slower in the northbound lane. So watch that one if you're traveling on Highway 1 along the coast right now. Watch out for that one. But otherwise, there's not much going on. It's even on the west side, it's pretty slow or pretty open. So the usual slowdown at the intersection with Highway 9 and 1 at River. But that's about it as far as I can see right now on Highway 1 in Santa Cruz on the northbound area. Southbound, and let's zoom in on that one too. For the stretch of road between Santa Cruz and Watsonville, the southbound lanes are completely open right now. There's only one small slowdown in Aptos on the northbound side. So really good traffic right now if you need to go somewhere. You're not going to be hindered much in our area. Yeah. Okay, well, let's get back to the music. Got a few more songs for you. Let's see. Frillin' Husky is the next one, Just For You. This is from 1968. Here you go.

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1: Yeah, I voted a couple weeks ago.
0: You know, that was only the nomination round.
1: It's the finals?
0: Right. They are now active from September 21st through October 18th, and we'll need everybody's vote.
1: 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I'm on it.

Well, that was Rhiannon Giddens doing a more current version of a Patsy Cline tune. Patsy didn't write it. Hank Cochran did, but she had a big hit, and she's the one that's known for that song. Her voice is in my head when I think of that song. But Rhiannon did a great job on it, and that was from 2015. Before that was Johnny Horton, The Golden Rocket. That was a Hank Snow tune that he was covering. That was from 1957. And then David Houston did Soft, Sweet, and Warm from 1972. Goldie Hill Goldie Hill was the second song. Goldie Hill did Twice as Blue from 1960. And then Ferlin Husky did Just for You from 1968. All right. 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Classic country, old western swing, old honky-tonk and hillbilly tunes coming to you every Wednesday, 10 a.m. to high noon. Thanks for joining me today. I really appreciate you being here. We can share some music together. Isn't that what KBCZ is all about? That and traffic and weather and all that stuff. We keep you informed around here. That's one of our missions to do, is to help our community know what's happening. And right now, it's time for me to do a check of the weather. Currently in Boulder Creek, when I woke up this morning, I checked the weather or checked my thermometer, my outdoor thermometer, and it was 45 degrees this morning. Woof, chilly. But we're looking for a high of 80 with sunny skies today, so it's going to be a gorgeous afternoon. Tonight, 52 and clear, and then a slight warming trend to Thursday, 88, Friday, 93, Saturday, 91. And then it starts cooling off again, Sunday 77, and sunny skies for the entire week, all the way through the weekend here in the San Lorenzo Valley. Yep. For Scotts Valley, you're looking for a high today of 76, low of 51 tonight, and then that warming trend happens for you too, 85 on Thursday, 91 on Sunday, and then 89 on Saturday, 77 on Sunday. And again, all clear, sunny days through the weekend. Beautiful. And hallelujah for Santa Cruz, there's no hazard statements at all. We're in the clear right now on those things. So looking for a high of 73 today for you, 53 tonight, and then 83 Thursday, Friday 87, 85 on Saturday, and 74 on Sunday. So clear skies for you as well, sunny and beautiful through the weekend in Santa Cruz. Yay! Okay, well, I'm going to play a little bit of music, and then I'm going to come back with the community calendar. Here is Hawk Show Hawkins doing a Pee Wee King tune from 1951 called Slowpoke.

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And that was Jack Green doing All the Time, a Mel Tillis Wayne B. Walker tune that he recorded in 1967. Big hit for him. Merle Haggard was before that with a song called Sam Hill, a play on the What the Sam Hill, what does that mean anyway? Tommy Collins wrote that song, and Merle recorded it in 1964. And before that, we heard from Loretta Lynn's little sister, Crystal Gayle, Deeper in the Fire from 1982. A little country pop for you. Tom T. Hall did a story song. It was called The Year That Clayton Delaney Died. He wrote that song and recorded it in 1971. And it was actually based on his childhood neighbor and boyhood hero, a guy named Lonnie Easterly. So it was somewhat of a true story about a guy who was really good at guitar picking, but also drank a lot and didn't make a lot of money. So, but Tom didn't take his advice and not learn to play guitar, and Tom did pretty well in the music business. Hawkshaw Hawkins started us off on that set with Slowpoke from 1951. 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The show is Three Chords and the Truth, and I'm Mountain Mama, your host, every Wednesday, 10 a.m. to high noon. Thanks for joining me today. I'm going to read a few community announcements and then get back to the music. we got a press release from the California State Department of Parks and Rec, and just giving us a heads up that they plan on doing some pretty big prescribed burns. One will be prior to significant rainfall, and the other one will be after significant rainfall. So they didn't give us dates because it's going to be dependent on the weather. But the one before the rain starts is going to be over at, the first one is Anya Nuevo, burning 105 acres of coastal prairie habitat. The second one after the rain would be at Wilder Ranch, and that's a bigger one, 700 acres of grassland habitats. It's just a heads up to you, even though we can't tell you when they're going to happen. They are going to happen, and they're going to be big burns. So, if you smell smoke or see smoke, you might want to check to see if it's one of those prescribed burns. Let's see, on October 17th, there's going to be, the public libraries are going to be having Family Democracy Days. There's going to be one at the Watsonville Public Library on the 17th, the Simpkins Swim Center in Santa Cruz on the 17th. Oh, it looks like they're all going to be on the 17th. And then also at Felton Library at 6121 Gushy. So that one might be a little closer to our, the San Lorenzo Valley. But it's interactive. There's prizes. You can bring your kids and learn more about our democracy. If you want more information, www.votescountsantacruzcounty.gov. I don't know if any of you have been listening to our latest radio drama. It's a gripping radio horror drama just in time for Halloween called Wolf Creek. We've already had two installments of this radio series, and it's going to be every Friday for the month of October. It's the brainchild of our beloved DJ Darren Lee, and he has put it all together and wrote the script. And recruited a lot of us to help him put it together. So it's been a whole lot of fun, like all of our other radio plays. And I hope you've been listening. If you haven't, you can catch up on Mixcloud. This Friday he'll be airing episode 3. And on Halloween, he'll be playing the whole shebang back to back. So if you missed it or you missed pieces of it, you can catch it on Halloween. Yeah, so it's from Friday evening from 7 to 9 p.m. It's called No Vocals, and for the next three Fridays,
he's going to be doing a different installment starting at 8 o'clock. So if you really want to see it, check, you know, set an alarm for 8 o'clock on Friday evening. Okay. There's also some music events coming up. There's a concertino strings in the Hall of the Mountain King. This is at Boulder Creek United Methodist Church. There's two actually different ones. One's on Wednesday, October 14th at 11:30 a.m. So that is today, starting in less than a half an hour. So if you want to get down there, you know, now's the time. But there's going to be another performance on Saturday, the 17th at 3 p.m., free admission. It sounds like fun. Concertinostrings.com if you want more information. And we've got something going on with swag. Yeah, swag in Boulder Creek. Saturday night summer concert series, October 17th. That's this Saturday. Classic rock and party rock hits by Spun. It's going to be from 5 to 8 p.m. at swag. There's going to be drinks, food trucks, and, of course, the live music. That's at 13026 Highway 9, right here in Boulder Creek. At Joe's Bar tonight, it's 8 p.m. It's neighborhood night, and guitarist Jimmy Dillon will be playing. He played with Bob Dylan and Santana and more. So, he's going to be playing tonight at 8. And then Friday, we've got The Radio, all your favorite nostalgic 90s rock, pop, rock, and alternative hits. So lots of dancing going to be happening on Friday. And then on Saturday, they're going to have Fossil Farm, old and big, new hit rock tunes. So 8 o'clock Wednesday, 8:30 Friday and Saturday, when the fun starts, when the music starts. Okay. So there's some things to do over the weekend. Or even today. Lots of stuff happening on Wednesday. So yeah. No excuse. Go out and have fun. Okay, as promised, I wanted to tell you a story about George Jones and his antics on a riding lawnmower. Kind of legendary, actually. And I happen to have a couple of songs that were spurned from that. He was known for his problems with alcohol, unfortunately, and it led to some pretty wild behavior when he was under the influence. He was known... It affected all kinds of things in his life, so it really was an addiction. So not to make light of that, he really struggled with it, and cost him several marriages, and he sabotaged his career. He actually got the name No-Show Jones. You know, he had a nickname early in his career. He was called Possum, and that was pretty mean because it was just based on what he looked like. It was mean. But if you go look at a picture of him from the 50s with a crew cut, and he was very skinny, and he kind of had a long nose and beady eyes. And I thought, oh, now I see it. Okay, the Possum. But for No-Show Jones, it was based on his behavior. He would go on benders and not show up for scheduled concerts, and it was a real problem for him, and pretty soon people didn't want to book him, right? So that was, you know, sabotaging his career. Well, there actually were at least two documented incidents with the lawnmower. The first and the most well-documented one was in the late 60s. He was living 8 miles outside of Beaumont, Texas, with his then-wife, Shirley Ann Corley. He was born in Saratoga, Texas, just west and north of Beaumont, so he knew the area very well. He was known there for some of his early successes. Part of the problem was he would get inebriated and then want to drive, and, you know, people who cared about him took his keys, which they should have. And so he
She did that. When she was afraid that he would pick up the keys and go driving when he shouldn't, she hid his keys from him. But he wanted to go to the, he either wanted to go to the liquor store or to the local bar, and so he didn't let having no car keys stop him. He tore through the house looking for a set of keys, couldn't find them. And was staring out the window and saw his riding lawnmower, a really nice John Deere one. Yeah. And there's quotes from a story from SavingCountryMusic.com. There, gleaming in the glow, was that 10-horsepower rotary engine under a seat, a key glistening in the ignition. Yeah, so I imagine the top speed of that old mower was about 5 miles an hour, and it might have taken an hour and a half or more for me to get to the liquor store, but I did get there, and yeah, so that was from his autobiography. There was a second one, though. There was a second time that he took a riding lawnmower to go get alcohol, and that was when he was in... he was in Nashville at the time, married to Tammy Wynette. And so she also hid his keys one night to make sure that he wasn't driving when he shouldn't. And she woke up one night and found that he was missing. And she saw that the riding lawnmower was also missing. So she got in the car and drove to the nearest bar 10 miles away. And Tammy said, "When I pulled into the parking lot, there sat the riding lawnmower right at the entrance. He had driven that mower right down a main highway." He looked up and saw her and said, "Well, fellas, here she is now, my little wife. I told you she'd be coming after me." I'm sure being called a little wife really, really set well with her, too. There happens to be a mural at a liquor store in Nashville at, it's called Colonial Liquors, commemorating the second incident. So if you follow me on my Facebook page, Mountain Mama, I put pictures of the actual riding lawnmower with him on it and the mural at Colonial Liquors, as well as the actual riding lawnmower that now sits in the George Jones Museum in Nashville. So it's a big deal. And so the riding lawnmower now is part of history, and you can go see it at the George Jones Museum in Nashville if you want. So those incidents became, you know, pretty famous and spurred a couple of songs. The first one I'm going to play for you is from Vince Gill, and like I said, that was the inspiration for this particular song that Vince Gill wrote. And Vince Gill recorded this one in 1992. So he wrote this one with Gary Nicholson's. And then George himself wrote, he didn't write the song, but someone wrote it for him. And he recorded a song called Honky Tonk Song. And he recorded it in 1996. So George himself was making fun of it. So here's those two songs. Vince Gill, One More Last Chance.

A little bit of rockabilly from our Gene Shepherd. Song's called Jeopardy, of course, and that was from 1959. Before that, we heard from Loretta Lynn. The song was called Here I Am Again from 1972, and that one was written by Shel Silverstein, by the way. Yeah, and then we had our set of songs from, well, inspired by George Jones and his antics on his riding lawnmower. Yeah. It was Honky Tonk Song by George himself, making fun of himself on his riding lawnmower, from 1996. And then Vince Gill wrote with Gary Nicholson, One More Last Chance from 1992. All right. Well, let's do a check of the traffic right now. 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There's more online at travismartinplumbing.com, or the phone number is 831-461-4300. All right, well, Highway 9 has some slowdowns north of Boulder Creek, all due to road construction or excavation projects. So there's a couple of different spots where it's slow.

good. Now, over on Highway 1 along the coast, just before you get to before you get to Año Nuevo, on either direction, there's a slowdown. So if you're going south, there's a slowdown north of Año Nuevo. If you're going north, there's a slowdown south of Año Nuevo. So just be careful about that. They're not terrible slowdowns, but they are slowdowns, and sometimes people can drive pretty fast in that area, and then all of a sudden you're in a traffic. So just be aware that that's happening right now. South of that, though, you can get into Swanton, Davenport, and into the west side of Santa Cruz, or go north if you are in Santa Cruz and want to say take Bonnie Doon, the road to Bonnie Doon. Yeah, that's free and clear right now. Now, once you get into Santa Cruz on Highway 1, that west side is pretty slow, and there's a slowing at the stoplight between Highway 9 and Highway 1 there at River. It's a little congested there, too. If you're the off-ramp from between 17 and 1 is clear. The fishhook is clear in that area, and the only slowdown in either direction on Highway 1 between Santa Cruz and Watsonville is in Aptos. And it looks like they're doing some road work there, too, some excavation there. So that's slowing things down a bit around Aptos. And that's it. That's all I have to report. So pretty darn good. So we can keep going with the music here at this point. And I'm going to play... some yodel songs. That's right. That's your yodel alert for this week. And so, if you are one of my yodel fans, and they are legion out there, people who love these yodel songs, and I've got some good ones for you. So make sure you put on your headphones or crank up the volume if you can. And have a good time. Here's Frank Ifield with the first one, Going Back to Birmingham, from 1954.

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Oh, yeah, a great song from Little Jimmy Dickens, May the Bird of Paradise Fly Up Your Nose. Neil Merritt wrote that song, and Jimmy recorded it in 1965. It was recorded by other people, but I think he was the first one. Terry Fell was before that with I'm Hot to Trot. Boy, that was a good one. 1955, he was hot. Yeah, Terry was from Bakersfield area and was an early person who kind of guided the Bakersfield sound. So he came before Buck Owens. In fact, he gave Buck Owens a bit of a helping hand getting his career started. Lefty Frizzell was before that. I Want to Be With You Always. One of his classic tunes from 1951. And then we had our Yodel Alert. Smokey Dawson and his Rocky Canyon Boys did Yearning for the Range. Smokey wrote that one and recorded it in 1945. And Frank Ifield started that a whole thing off with Going Back to Birmingham from 1954. Yeah, and both those guys were Australian, but you wouldn't know that from the songs. They wanted to sound like they were from America. Birmingham, what? Sometimes, though, they really showed their Australian pride in some of their other songs, but these two, not so much. All right, so it's time for me to do a check of the weather, and boy, do we have some beautiful weather coming up. Here in Boulder Creek and the surrounding San Lorenzo Valley, we're going to have sunny skies and warm temperatures through the weekend. Today, we're looking for a high of 80 degrees and sunny skies, 52 tonight, and then Thursday, 88, little warming trend, Friday, 94, 93 on Saturday, and then cooling back down to 79 on Sunday. For Scotts Valley, similar, sunny during the days and cool in the nights. 76 today, predicted high, 51 tonight, and then we're going to have a little few days of warmer weather, 86 on Thursday, 91 on Friday, 91 on Saturday, and then Sunday back down to 78 degrees. And again, sunny skies through the weekend for everybody. And for Santa Cruz, no more hazards, no more. Yeah, I'm so happy about that. I'm sure you are too in Santa Cruz. Currently 64 degrees, looking for a high of 73, sunny skies. And again, the sun's going to be out for you guys too all week and all weekend long. Thursday, looking for a high of 83 for you, 87 on Friday, 85 on Saturday, and down to 74 on Sunday. So really nice fall weather. I could use less of the 90s here, but you know, whatever. Summer has not loosened her iron grip on us quite yet, but it's getting there. It's getting there. The warm weather's fewer and further between now, so that's okay. All right. Well, so let's get back to the music. I've got a few more songs before I have to leave you. So, how about one from Janie Fricke, But Love Me.

0: 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Why do you sound so happy?
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0: Awesome. 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
0: Oh, yeah. Them. Go vote.

That was a great version of that tune. That was Skeeter Davis doing Silver Threads and Golden Needles, a classic country hit that's been recorded by many different artists. That was from 1963. Before Skeeter, we heard Red Foley and Kitty Wells do One by One. That was from 1954. The Delmore Brothers did Boogie Woogie Baby from 1947. Al Dexter and his Troopers did a song called Poor Little Honky Tonk Girl. Now, Al co-wrote that one and recorded it in 1940. And on the record label, which I looked up, the song is described as hot string band with singing. It's not wrong, right? And then Janie Fricke did But Love Me, a Kenny Nolan tune she did in 1980. All right, well, you've been listening to KBCZ, 89.3 FM, Boulder Creek Community Radio, and the show is Three Chords and the Truth. Country Oldies coming to you Wednesday mornings every week, 10 a.m. to high noon, and I'm about ready to saddle up and ride on out of here for this week. I do appreciate you being with me. We've got lots more live programming on Wednesdays, so I'm going to tell you the lineup so you can decide what you want to listen to. Coming up at 12:30 is the KBCZ News Roundup with our studio and manager, Tina Davey, and she's going to do local, national, and international news, and I'm sure she's going to be talking about those sea lions that are on the road down in Moss Landing, so stay tuned for that. That's 12:30 to 1, and then DJ Manta Ray will be in to do her drive time show. That is Sparkle Motion Commitment. That's from 4 to 6 p.m., Stella will be in to do Something in Between. That's from 6 to 8 p.m. And then Hard Rock for the Hump Day with the Aussie Freak of Boulder Creek airs 8 to 9 p.m. And last but not least, the Platypus Descending will air from 9 to 11 with Scotty K. So that's a great lineup. So stay tuned and have a great day. Have a great week. And Mountain Mama, we'll see you again soon. And I'm signing off for now. So you all take care.

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That's Unburied Treasure, Monday nights, 10 to midnight. 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

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Good afternoon. You're listening to KBCZ at 89.3 FM, Boulder Creek Community Radio, serving all the San Lorenzo Valley from the skyline to the sea. This is Tina Davey here in Studio B for the KBCZ News Roundup, here with you broadcasting news, local information and updates, and interviews Monday through Thursday, 12:30 to 1 o'clock. A little late getting on here now. I'm getting a lot of texts. It is the political season. Ooh, look, I got one from James Taylor. Oh, wait. It's a political ad. Oh, boy, oh, boy. Well, tis the season. Tis the damn season. Write this down. Okay, so let's look at our news stories today, other than a couple of men having a fist fight in the middle of the intersection here in downtown Boulder Creek. Things have been pretty quiet around town. Not so much, though, down in Moss Landing. They have an invasion of sea lions that are gathering on the road. They've been there since last summer, but Tuesday, swarms of sea lions were located just off Sandholt Road at the bridge over Moss Landing Harbor in Monterey County, with many of them just spilling out onto the roadway, having a great old time. The animals have been appearing in the area since July and returning in bigger numbers each time. A associate director at the Marine Mammal Center, Giancarlo Rulli, said, quote, "It's only in the past 2 months, though, that they've actually made their way onto at least one lane of the road, causing some traffic delays as authorities work to clear the area. Crews from CHP have been patrolling the area daily using police sirens and barriers and shields to kind of flush these sea lions off the road. But they say, we're not going. Forget about it." In a September CHP Facebook page, the agency responded to a group of sea lions in the middle of the road, calling it the perfect spot for sea lions to bask in the California sunshine. See, they're just having fun. But even when authorities have managed to move the sea lions out, they just quickly return to the same spot. Though the grouping is new to Moss Landing, the professionals there say it's common to see the animals in such large quantities, especially farther along the Monterey Peninsula. But they say, quote, it's not the sea lions say, but Mr. Rulli says, quote, it's abnormal for that bridge, but this is something that is not abnormal for this area. Well, that's good. It's unclear why the sea lions have crowded onto the Moss Landing area bridge there in recent months, though one factor may be its proximity to the Monterey Bay National Marine Sanctuary, of course. And they say the area around the thriving sanctuary offers an abundance of food and plenty of places for the animals to rest. Mr. Yuli said, quote, the Monterey Peninsula is arguably the best local supermarket for marine life along the California coast. He says, in the Monterey Bay National Marine Sanctuary, you have long beaches for these animals to rest in between foraging trips. I go on foraging trips myself. But those are the two primary factors why these sea lions are out basking in the sun. As we know, as an extreme El Nino season looms, warmer ocean waters could also be a part of the reason that the marine mammals are moving to new areas. This story comes to us here from KSBW. A swimmer has died after being found on the rocks at Big Sur's Sand Dollar Beach. That sea is rough out there. A swimmer died at Sand Dollar Beach on the Big Sur coast after being reported missing and found on the rocks during a search and rescue recovery effort. According to firefighters, Big Sur Chief Fire Chief Matt Harris said that the victim was first reported missing just after 1 o'clock over the weekend, and crews searched for about 20 minutes before locating him. Multiple agencies were on site there, including the Coast Guard, who responded to the scene, along with others who were giving CPR, but the person did not survive. First responders are urging people to exercise caution along the coast due to current ocean conditions. The fire chief there said, quote, the ocean is unforgiving. And right now, especially with the large tidal movements, and right now we have a pretty good size northwest swell. The rocks are very slippery and the swell is very powerful. And just to be careful and know your limitations, end quote.
I certainly know my limitations. I can't swim and I don't go out in the ocean. Oh, boy, that is sad news there. Let's go on to our next story here. This one comes to us from the Santa Cruz Sentinel. PG&E is going to be moving 157 miles of power lines in Santa Cruz County and putting them underground. This is something that a lot of people have wanted for years, specifically Nancy Macy, who's with the Valley Women's group there. She's been talking about this for years. And so here we go. This is for you, Nancy. Pacific Gas and Electric has proposed moving more than 300 miles of power lines underground in the Monterey Bay area. Oh, by 2037. So they've got some time. The company said in an email last week that it plans to go to underground more than 5,000 miles of power lines all across the state, including 157 miles in Santa Cruz County and 139 miles in Monterey County. PG&E has undergrounded nearly 10 miles of power lines and completed system hardening work across 41 miles of power lines in Santa Cruz County since 2021. Now, that includes 1 mile of undergrounding and 1 mile of system hardening expected to be completed this year. Now, the move is intended to reduce ignition risk, improve reliability, and save on maintenance and operation costs. The power lines the power line changes are part of a 10-year electrical undergrounding plan that PG&E filed with the State Office of Energy Infrastructure Safety. The plan focuses on safety and reliability in high wildfire risk areas. So that is true there. As we said earlier, the National Weather Service is they did issue a coastal flood advisory for Santa Cruz last week, but that has been expired now. But they are saying that these waves out here are very, very big, and they say that high tides will result in some flooding along some coastal trails to never turn your back on the ocean ever. Let's look at some of that weather and see what we've got. Ooh, it looks like it's going to be real hot up here in the mountains on Friday and Saturday. Right now on today, we can expect 83 degrees this afternoon with a low of 51 overnight. Thursday is forecast to be 92, and then here comes the hot one, Friday at 98 and 97 on Saturday, and then down to 82 on Sunday. That's for us here off of Highway 9. Let's take a look at you in Scotts Valley. You can expect about 76 degrees today, and then tonight a low of 51. 86 is forecast for Thursday, Friday coming in at 92. 92 also on Saturday for Scotts Valley, and then 79 on Sunday. For our friends in Santa Cruz, just beautiful. 73 degrees this afternoon down by the beach, a low of 53 overnight. Thursday is forecast for Santa Cruz to be 84 degrees and 88 on Friday, 87 on Saturday, and then cooling down to 75 on Sunday. Wow. Let's take a look at our roads and see how we're doing around town here. Highway 9 north of town here past Highway 35 is looking pretty good at the moment on your way to Los Gatos. If you're coming back this way, southbound on Highway 9, it is all clear through Brookdale and Ben Lomond. A little crowded down there in Felton going south. And then through Felton into Pasatiempo and into Santa Cruz is all clear. Scotts Valley, Highway 17. Northbound is clear all the way over the summit into Los Gatos. If you're coming back from Willow Glen or Cambrian Park there, Campbell, Highway 17 southbound is clear over the summit through Scotts Valley down into Pasatiempo and into Santa Cruz. Over on the coast is looking pretty nice. Over at Pescadero, roads are clear. Over at Swanton, a little backed up traffic there as they're doing some work near Swanton and Davenport.
some curb and gutter sidewalk work, they say. And everything looks good on your way to Santa Cruz. It is pretty backed up on Mission Street today. It doesn't say there's an accident or anything, but there is some backed up traffic. On your way to Capitola, Highway 1 southbound is clear just till you get to Capitola, and then it gets a little crowded, and then it's open all the way through Aptos, Rio Del Mar, and La Selva Beach. On your way to Watsonville, let's take a peek at Moss Landing there and see if we see those sea lions. Yes, in Moss Landing, that is causing a bit of a looky-loos there. Are looking at all of those sea lions that are on the side of the road by the bridge. But if you're coming back from Watsonville or Moss Landing, northbound Highway 1 is clear through Freedom and Aptos and SoCal, Capitola, on your way into Santa Cruz. 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There's more online at TravisMartinPlumbing.com, or the phone number is 831-461-4300, and we thank them for their support. All right, we're going to take a little break here. I was watching one of my favorite podcasts on TV, and with Amy Poehler. She has a program called Good Hang with, and she does lots of great interviews, and she interviewed Paul McCartney, and it was such a good interview. That guy still, I don't know how old he is, but he's just got a great recall of his memory and everything. So it was really fun. If you have a moment, take a look at that if you're a fan, because it's worth it. All right, here's some Beatles right here. We can work it out.

0: All right, the Beatles there on KBCZ 89.3 FM, Boulder Creek Community Radio, serving all the San Lorenzo Valley from the skyline to the sea. So I've got my good friend Kelly Pruden here from the Boulder Creek Recreation and Parks District popping in because it is Wednesday. Good afternoon, Kelly.
1: Hello, Tina.
0: Well, happy birthday to your daughter today.
1: I know, big one, 13.
0: Oh, God. That's so hard.
1: My baby is not a baby anymore.
0: That's true. That's true. They do grow up. Sometimes it feels like it goes on forever for me, and then it was over. Yeah. I was like, oh, wait.
1: I feel like 12 was rough. Because that's like the beginning of the tween or teenage years.
0: So
1: and
0: hard.
1: So I'm like, 13's going to be better, right?
0: Nope.
1: One can only hope. Yeah, we had two big birthdays, 10 and 13 this year.
0: Oh, wow.
1: Those are big deals.
0: Those are.
1: Yeah.
0: Those are the double digits.
1: That's and then the one. Teen years. Oh, my gosh.
0: Hold on, baby. Hold on. You're going for it.
1: Happy birthday, Chloe.
0: Happy birthday, Chloe. All right. Well, we're always liking to check in with you to see what's going on with the rec because there's always so many different projects that the Boulder Creek Recreation and Parks District is providing for the community. So tell me what you got going.
1: There's so many that like I feel like we would need a whole segment, Tina. A whole segment. But you know, we got 15 minutes, so we're gonna do it.
0: That's right. Go.
1: No pressure. You know, so it's October, right?
0: Yeah.
1: And the last 2-3 years we've done the Haunted Walk of Terrors over at the Bear Creek Community Center on Forest Hill Drive.
0: Yes.
1: And it just keeps getting better and better each year.
0: Mm.
1: This year, because it was so well received last year, we have extended it from just 1 weekend to 2 weekends.
0: Ooh.
1: So this weekend is the first one. So the 16th and 17th, which is Friday and Saturday.
0: Okay.
1: The walk is from 8 to 9:30. And then we're also doing it the 23rd and 24th, so the following Friday and Saturday as well.
0: Mm.
1: And you can get your tickets online. It helps us if you pre-purchase your tickets to kind of get an idea of how many people are coming through. You can also purchase them at the door.
0: Ooh.
1: It's super affordable. It's $10 per person. Or if you have a group of 5 or more, it's only $25 for the group.
0: Now, do you think people will show up? I'm talking kids in their costumes or
1: it's encouraged
0: kind? Yeah,
1: definitely. Yeah, because it's Halloween and you know families buy these costumes and they hope to get more than one use out of them.
0: Yeah, that
1: so,
0: would
1: yes.
0: be great. Yeah,
1: yeah, the costumes are definitely
0: fun.
1: Encouraged.
0: Now this is at Bear Creek, which is right? This
1: yeah, the Bear Creek Community mm-hmm. Center. It's mm-hmm. at 15685 Forest Hill Drive.
0: Right.
1: And you start off by coming into the entrance of the clubhouse
0: mm-hmm.
1: where you will see me. And you can get your beverages because we're going to be selling beverages there. And then you'll walk out with a guide. Everybody will have a guide this year.
0: Mm.
1: And you'll go out with a group. And it's even bigger. It's longer this year, Tina.
0: I'm scared already. I would be scared.
1: You know, I see this thing getting put up for, you know, the week before, it takes longer than that. But, you know, I'll see it getting put up and constructed. And then as soon as the sun goes down and it gets a little bit darker, and I'm mm-hmm. like, okay, this is creepy. And then I will walk through it, but I'm not a fan of getting scared.
0: I'm not either.
1: I don't like it. But I will walk through it at least once just to say that I did it. But no, it's scary. And there's so many things to look at. There's so many animatronics that are there. The sounds, this creepiness, the music,
0: lighting.
1: The vibe. Yes, the lighting.
0: Mm-hmm.
1: We have jump scares that come out. And every year there is, I've learned over the years who this person is. But every year there's a guy in a Jason mask.
0: Ugh.
1: No, not Jason. Freddy Krueger. I don't know.
0: Jason is the one with the hockey mask.
1: Okay, it's not Jason. It's the
0: other guy with the striped shirt with the big cloth hand.
1: Not that
0: thing.
1: Guy either. Oh my gosh. He's got like the white face with the crazy hair. He wears that blue jumpsuit.
0: Oh.
1: The Halloween guy.
0: Jason.
1: Is that Jason?
0: Yeah.
1: Okay. It is him. But so anyways, there's a human that comes in with this mask and the blue jumper, and he just walks in and then stops and will stare at me and then will continue going through. And I'm like, hi, hello, hello. Doesn't say a word. Is in character from the time they get there until the time they leave and just kind of like walks around and totally freaks people out. And I'm like, oh, well, this could be a scary movie. This is how they start, right?
0: Now, you do vet these people, right? It's
1: yes.
0: not just some weird guy.
1: Well, that's what I thought in the very beginning, because I'm like, who is this person in character that they won't even talk to me? But over the years, I found out it's a neighbor that lives up in up near
0: in that the neighborhood.
1: Yes, and I was just like, thank goodness, because I'm like, well, this guy just walked in.
0: They must hear the neighbors there. It's like kind of like living next to an animal park or something. You hear a bunch of screaming and yes. stuff like that.
1: Yeah, and so you'll come in through the clubhouse. You'll get guided through the upper tennis court. Mm-hmm. Then you'll go back behind the building, through the picnic tables, through the basketball court, down to the other lower tennis court area, and you kind of zigzag through that. And then you'll go out the tennis court, around the pickleball court, and then back up towards the pool, where you're going to end at the pool.
0: Ah.
1: And then we're going to do like snacks and pizzas and things for sale too. So you can $5 on top of your super affordable $10
0: so good
1: ticket, or mm-hmm. 25 as a group. $5 will get you like something to eat as well. So it's such a killer deal, and it's super affordable.
0: And it's close by.
1: It's close by, and mm-hmm. it's super fun to do. Mm-hmm. Yeah. If you like being scared. I mean, not so much. But
0: yeah, I know.
1: Again, that's this Friday and Saturday, the 16th and 17th, and also the 23rd and 24th from 8 to 9:30.
0: And then, so Halloween itself is on a Saturday this year. And so what does the rec do then?
1: Yeah, for Halloween night, we kind of coincide with the Boulder Creek Business Association, who helps put on the downtown trick-or-treating with all of the downtown shops.
0: Oh, I got to go buy the candy.
1: Yeah. Oh, yes. There you go. All the candy. So we coincide with them. The trick-or-treating in town is from 5 to 7, and then we go from about 5:30 or 6 until 8. And it's kind of like you can stop there beforehand, before you trick-or-treat.
0: And we're talking about the rec building,
1: yes,
0: right behind the firehouse here.
1: Yes, the downtown rec center. And so we'll mm-hmm. have the bounce house out. We'll have arts and crafts. We'll have some games. We'll have some background music. The scout troop will put on a kid-friendly haunted house in the classroom.
0: So if you don't want to go to the super, super scary ones over at Bear Creek, you could go Halloween night to the nice little ones that the scouts do. I think that's my speed.
1: Yes.
0: Maybe I should do that one.
1: It's pretty good. They transform that classroom. They put up the black sheeting mm-hmm. and make it a zigzag. Like, it's crazy how much room is really in that room.
0: Amazing.
1: When you move things around. But
0: right.
1: they've got stuff coming out the walls. It's super cool the way that they do it up every year. And it's free. So if you want to come down before you trick-or-treat, or you take a break in the middle, like I know my family will always go down one side of town, stop at the rec, use the bathroom because the bathrooms are open.
0: Yeah.
1: Maybe grab a hot dog because River Dogs will be set up there for dinner.
0: Mm.
1: And then you can mosey on over and do the rest of the other side of town.
0: Yum.
1: Yeah.
0: I'm wanting a River Dog right now, and I think
1: that sounds good. I might be hungry.
0: We're hungry. It's lunchtime, isn't it?
1: It is.
0: Now, your family usually does a family.
1: Like theme.
0: Theme. Thank you.
1: Yes. Last year was the first time that we didn't do a full family theme because, you know, Chloe's in middle school and did her own kind of thing mm-hmm. with that. But this year, I don't know.
0: You don't know?
1: Well, Chloe's going to be a ladybug, Summer's going to be a pink bunny.
0: Aww.
1: And then the girls are like, just be an animal, and then we go with the family theme. And I'm like, okay, I don't know what animal I'm going to be, but apparently I'm going to be an animal this year. So I'm open for suggestions and ideas.
0: And you do already have a bear in your family.
1: I do. We should just dress them up as a bear.
0: Bears.
1: Yes.
0: Hey, we're the bear family.
1: I know.
0: Oh, that's cute. Okay, so that is Halloween night that we will all be here in downtown doing the Halloween trick-or-treat in town. And then you can visit the rec center right behind us here to see. And that's the fun thing because it's a real party. Are you guys having any music over there that day?
1: Not live
0: that
1: music.
0: Night?
1: Mm-hmm. No, we're just going to have some background music. But the bounce house will be up. There'll
0: Great.
1: Be plenty of games and activities and stuff for kids to do. You know, we have the playgrounds that are there.
0: Yeah. Yeah. Last year, you guys had a giant witch.
1: Yes.
0: It kind of scared me,
1: too. Oh, yes. That creepy witch.
0: Yes. Uh-huh. Creepy witch.
1: She will probably be back.
0: Yeah. And I think I saw her on the back of a truck leaving.
1: That would be
0: leaving town.
1: Holly's
0: it was
1: truck.
0: A green truck.
1: Yes, that's Holly's. But,
0: oh,
1: you know,
0: Lordy.
1: Things like that are what's in the haunted walk. And I do have to say that we suggest that it's for ages 8 and up mm-hmm. because it is spooky. It is creepy. It's great for like teenagers or adults because it is creepy and scary.
0: Okay, so if you're a scaredy cat, a little person probably shouldn't do that one.
1: I'm just going to walk through it during the day.
0: There.
1: My 10-year-old, she will be acting in it.
0: Oh.
1: Uh-huh. She's one of the jump scares.
0: Kids are creepy.
1: Yes, they are super creepy. And then they have that high-pitched, shrill scream.
0: Yes, mm-hmm. Yeah. Like any parent knows, if you've ever gotten up in the middle of the night and there's a kid in the hallway or something.
1: Just standing there.
0: Just like, yep. Very unnerving.
1: Yep, it is. They scare you and they don't even try.
0: They don't even try. They're standing there.
1: It just
0: happens. Oh, Lordy. Okay. Well, thank you so much for coming in. And we're going to be talking about that. And I hope everybody goes to this because it's a very, very fun event.
1: Yeah. Whether you have, aged trick-or-treaters or just come out and really bring your chairs and set up just like you would for the 4th of July parade. Just bring your chairs and get eyes on all these costumes because the community really comes out and they have some really good costumes. And every year there's Bigfoot.
0: Yes.
1: Bigfoot roaming the streets of downtown Boulder Creek.
0: And I love the little kids that are just like little skunks.
1: Oh, my gosh.
0: It's so cute. Like, little ones are kind of little monkey.
1: Little babes, little fairies or something.
0: I know. They're all so sweet. And then right after that is some horrifying thing. It's all mixed together here.
1: It is. It really is. It's a nice hodgepodge of different
0: The
1: levels.
0: Hodgepodge of fear. Welcome to the hodgepodge of fear.
1: That's a good one. Right, that's a name for an event right there.
0: You can have it free. All right. Thank you, Kelly.
1: Thanks, Tina.
0: All right, we'll see you next time. All right, that does it for me here today on the News Roundup. Coming up later today, we have, in the afternoon on Wednesdays now, we have DJ Ray doing her program from 4 to 6 p.m., the Drive Time Show, Sparkle Motion. And she plays a lot of fun music. And so that is on from 4 to 6 p.m. And then Stella is on from 6 to 8 p.m. with Somewhere in Between. And she's one of our newer DJs, and she's really good. She's got a lot of great commentary with her music. I really like that. And then after Stella, of course, is the Aussie Freak of Boulder Creek at 8 o'clock doing the Hard Rock for the Hump Day Show, which is followed by Scotty K at 9 o'clock to do Platterpus Descending. Lots of different programming here. We do want to ask you to vote for us. 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So if you can, go to our website at kbcz.org, hit the button there, and that'll take you right to the links, and then vote for us. We would really appreciate that. Also, a programming note, Friday night we have Wolf Creek. This is an original radio horror play written by DJ Darren Lee, and that is on all Fridays at 8 o'clock in October. It's just a short 15-minute or so radio play, but it is very fun. Lots of local people are in it, so listen in then. And then on Halloween night, after the trick-or-treat is over at 8 o'clock, we will play Wolf Creek in its entirety. So that's it. So I'll see you tomorrow to do the KBCZ News Roundup once again. Thanks so much for listening. Thank you so much for donating when you do.
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0: WCZ at 89.3 FM, Boulder Creek Community Radio, serving all the San Lorenzo Valley from the skyline to the sea. This is Tina Davey here, and today I'm speaking with Jeff Warrick. He is on the board of directors for a great thing that's happening around town, the Santa Cruz Film Festival, which starts today. Good afternoon, Jeff.
1: Hey, good afternoon, Tina. Thanks for having me.
0: Yeah, you bet. Well, tell me about

0: night taking place in Santa Cruz as well. So there's a lot of activities surrounding the event and the festival. So really hoping that people can come out and be a part of it.
1: Now, tell me about some of the films. Like, just give me sort of one that you find particularly interesting.
0: Yeah, well, opening night's going to be amazing. That's tonight at 6 p.m. at the Del Mar Theater. Mm. The film is called Lunar Sway. It stars Liza Wiehl, who is an actress on Gilmore Girls, How to Get Away with Murder, and Scandal from Netflix.
1: Oh, wow.
0: So she'll be in attendance along with director Nick Butler with a Q&A after the film. So that'll be an interesting one.
1: Absolutely.
0: And then after the screening, we'll have a kickoff party. It's the opening night party at the Museum of Art and History.
1: How fun.
0: And that will be from 7:45 till about 10:30. And there'll be three floors of culinary delights, including wine, beer, signature cocktails, a light show, and a photo booth.
1: How exciting. What is the cost for that?
0: The tickets to the opening night party are $10 each.
1: Wow, that's affordable.
0: Yeah, it's pretty reasonable, I think. And same with the tickets to the screening as well.
1: All right.
0: And then Thursday, we'll have screenings at all four venues. Mm. The Culligan Theater, the Del Mar, again. Mm-hmm. As well as the 418 Project and the Santa Cruz Cinemas on Pacific.
1: Wow, everybody gets involved. Screenings going on.
0: Yeah. Yeah, some really cool shows playing on Thursday. Mm. A documentary called The Human Shield, which is about ordinary people who protect patients seeking reproductive health.
1: Oh, wow.
0: And another doc called The Lonely Child, which looks really good. That's at the Del Mar. Mm. And Mark Smolowitz and Alex Wall, they're the filmmakers. They'll be there for Q&A. And then a really fun party that night, we're calling it Sip Happens, at the at the Big Basin Vineyards and Tasting Room on Pacific.
1: Oh.
0: Yeah.
1: Now, you're also going to be at the Dream Inn, the Hotel Paradox, which I love. I love all these places. And for being festive along with the film festival. And I love the Del Mar. The Del Mar is my favorite place to go see movies.
0: The Del Mar is such an amazing venue. People haven't been there recently. They should really come check it out. It's just so intimate, so beautiful, and it's just a really great place to see a film.
1: It really is. And I'm just so pleased to hear that there are so many, you know, local filmmakers. I know Santa Cruz is a very creative place, as we all know. But sometimes I don't think about film. And I know it's a big deal to make a movie, right? I wonder, how long it takes these people to, you know, because do they shop the story? Is the story their own, these directors? Or are there writers and then they hire on directors?
0: Most of them are writer directors. It's really difficult when you're in the independent film landscape to buy a script or hire directors. So most people are all hands on, and they wearing multiple hats. Mm-hmm. I am a filmmaker also, and I had a film in the festival back in, I guess it was 2009, called Programming the Nation. It was a documentary, and just to give you some perspective, I mean, that film took me over 8 years to produce.
1: Wow. See, that's I mean. Yeah, it takes a long time to put these things together. And it is a labor of love, you know? And
0: absolutely.
1: At any point in that 8 years, are you like, oh, my God, I can't wait to move on to something else?
0: Yeah, there's a little burnout, of course, at the end. You know, you're really glad to get it done. That film actually went on to screen in New York, L.A., and San Francisco.
1: Oh, my.
0: Theatrically.
1: Wow.
0: And then we got distribution for the film. But, yeah, toward the end, I was pretty burned out on filmmaking in general. And
1: I'm sure.
0: Kind of ready to move on into different directions. But now I'm back on the board and working in other film projects as well.
1: Now, all the food and beverage people that you have involved with the festival includes the Lely Restaurant and Steel Bonnet, who are friends of the station. So that's great. What other kinds of foods and drink are you guys going to have?
0: There's so many different different venues food sponsors. Mm-hmm. Let's just say at the Museum of Art and History tonight,

0: There's going to be food from, boy, there's just a lot. I forget everyone that's involved. There's so many different people. And actually, to tell you the truth, our board president has been involved with getting all of the food sponsors. So I apologize for forgetting their
1: Oh, no
0: names, but
1: worries.
0: man, there's going to be 4 floors of food and about 6 different local eateries that are involved in that.
1: Well, that is wonderful. I love that you're mixing all of that together. So you've got your local films, people that are producing films locally. You're screening them locally. And do you think some of these films have aspirations of going to many film festivals? Is this something that, if not the film is successful here, it might go on to Sundance or something else?
0: Well, yeah, some of these films are premiering, have already premiered elsewhere. I know that Lunar Sway has premiered at other festivals. I think it might have either been South by Southwest or the Austin Film Festival, I want to say. But yeah, everyone has aspirations, obviously, of finding distribution, and festivals are a great place to do that. And of course, going on to other bigger festivals as well. Yeah.
1: Absolutely. How fun. Wow, what a great thing to get involved with. So then after you did had your film in the 2009 festival, you obviously became a board member. What attracted you to that?
0: You know, I think it's just being around creative people and learning and wanting to be involved in the community more. So yeah, I knew a lot of people on the board. I volunteered for the film festival for years prior to that. So a board spot opened up and I said I'd love to be a part of that. And yeah, here I am 5 years later, still on the board and loving every minute of it.
1: That's so wonderful. Well, Jeff, I wish you all the best with this film festival. Again, this is the Santa Cruz 26th annual. This is really great. Santa Cruz Film Festival, starting today.
0: Yeah.
1: Starting
0: Yeah,
1: today.
0: one last thing is that on Sunday, aside from the film, there's going to be a great panel discussion taking place, and I'm actually moderating that discussion, and that'll be at the Hotel Paradox from 11 to 2 p.m. And there'll be a light brunch with that as well, with I guess they're serving Bloody Marys. But the discussion is on AI and filmmaking, and we have five experts coming into town. With various expertise in AI that we'll be talking about, both the pros and the cons of using AI and particularly in filmmaking and how it will impact the film industry. So
1: That's a
0: that's going to be
1: big
0: a big
1: one.
0: event.
1: That is a big discussion right there because AI, as we all know, is and will infiltrate all of our arts and everything else and medicine and the whole
0: Oh, it
1: works.
0: already is. It really already is. Yeah, I think a lot of people are using AI. I mean, I use AI. Haven't used it in filmmaking per se, but it's being implemented, and it's only going to increase as the technology improves. So it's not something we can just avoid or pretend doesn't exist. It's kind of taking over. So this will be interesting to see how it impacts us on a daily basis, and how, as particularly with regards to filmmaking. And one last thing is the closing night film. That's by a local filmmaker. It's a documentary called My Name is Gita. That will be Sunday night at the Rio Theater at 5 p.m. And it's about a local Holocaust survivor. And Gita is actually really well known in the community. She's volunteered for years, in schools and stuff like that. So
1: I have
0: that'll be
1: read
0: a big
1: about
0: one
1: her and
0: too.
1: I've read about that film too. So that's,
0: Fabulous.
1: Sunday. How awesome is that?
0: Yeah, and then the closing night party afterwards at the Woodhouse Brewery, along with the award ceremony for the festival. So lots of
1: Awards.
0: great stuff going on. Yeah.
1: How fun is all of this? Oh, I'm so glad to hear this is
0: Pretty
1: going
0: cool.
1: on. Very, very
0: Yeah.
1: cool. All right, Jeff, have a great time out there. Thank you so much. And maybe we'll talk again after the whole thing's over. We can kind of get an overview of how it all went.
0: Sounds good, Tina. I appreciate your time and
1: All
0: thanks for
1: right.
0: having me.
1: Okay, you bet. Take care. We'll talk to you again.
0: You too, Tina.
1: All
0: Bye-bye.
1: right, bye-bye. All right, that's Jeff Warwick there with the Santa Cruz Film Festival. He is on the board of directors there. And that's a great thing. It's happening starting today, goes all through the week.

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1: 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Yeah.

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0: he'll ask you why you're laughing as he laughs along with you. 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

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It's 4 o'clock, and it's time for Sparkle Motion Commitment. Yay! The Wednesday afternoon drive time show. That's right, we're live from downtown Boulder Creek, California, bringing you great tunes for the next 2 hours for your commute home. I hope you're having a nice day. I'm the Manta Ray, and I got some great stuff coming up here for you. Let's kick it off with some Mud Crutch. Actually, we're kind of chilling today. It's not like a whole lot of super dancey kind of music. We're kind of chilling. It's mid-October, and we're feeling the vibes of fall. Not that Mud Crutch and Tom Petty is singing really about fall specifically in this song, but it's a vibe, you know, man? It's a vibe. All right, keep it locked. This is KBCZ 89.3 FM, Boulder Creek Community Radio.

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0: tell like it is.
1: Huh?
0: Yeah.
1: Don't be shy.
0: Word up.
1: Fear of the female planet.
0: Fear, female planet. Fear, baby.
1: I just want you to know.

Well, hello there, my friends. It's 4:20, and it's almost time for your KBCZ traffic report. Let's talk about the music we were just listening to first. Couple throwbacks to the 1990s. If you were listening to alt rock back then, you may have picked up or remembered that was Cecilia Ann by the Pixies off of their 1990 Bossa Nova album. And before that, we had Sonic Youth, also a 1990 feminist anthem. Cool Thing. She says, what are you going to do for us women? But now it's like us women doing things for us women. So a little has changed. But thank you very much, Kim Gordon, for setting a good tone for all of us. Let's see. Before that, we had two from 2013. I didn't set it up this way on purpose. It just kind of happened. Two from 1990, two from 2013. Those were both kind of psychedelic rock songs. Wooden Ships, one of Robert Johnson's, Riley Johnson's bands, Wooden Ships with Back to Land, and then Elephant Stone with Sally Go Round the Sun. I really like the new psychedelic rock of this millennium. Do you like it? How do you feel about it? I just love it. I can't get enough. If you're curious and you're not sure if you like psychedelic rock, check out Tame Impala. They're a very popular group right now and have some really good songs. Let's see. Before that, we heard one that sounded kind of old, but it's actually just from 2017. It was a Tom Petty / Mud Crutch song called Dreams of Flying. Might have been 2016 that he released that song. Brand new album from him in 2016, just a year before he passed away in 2017. Did you know that Tom Petty was born and also passed away in the month of October? So happy birthday and death day to the late, great Tom Petty. And before that, starting off the hour, was a banger by the Bangles called James. And that's it. And now it's time for your KBCZ traffic report. This KBCZ traffic report is brought to you by Travis Martin Plumbing, located in Boulder Creek and serving Santa Cruz and the surrounding areas. There's more online at travismartinplumbing.com, or the phone number is 831-461-4300. All right, the traffic in the San Lorenzo Valley right now is looking okie dokie. No problems to report. There is a car fire on Highway 17, but it doesn't seem to be causing any backup. It's right around where 17 meets Summit Road. Traffic going south on 1 to Aptos does look especially heavy today. And everything else looks fine. So remember, if you see a bicyclist, slow down and make sure you give them 3 feet of room between yourself and them. It's also just really nice of you to slow down a little bit near pedestrians, because when you're walking and the car drives by fast, it just doesn't feel very safe. But when they drive by slow, it's just so relaxing and nice. So anyways, thank you for driving well and enjoying your commute home and tuning into KBCZ. I'm the Manta Ray, and I'll be here with you until 6, and I've got more great music coming your way. We're definitely chilling out a little bit here with Grant Lee Buffalo, Muy Like, La Luz, and Ryan Adams all coming your way. So enjoy the music. First up, we've got Grant Lee Buffalo with Fuzzy. 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

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Masood's Lodge. 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

What a nice little song that was by our friend Fiona Apple, Paper Bag from the year 2000. Before that, we also heard one from 2000. Wow, I did it again. Two from 2000, Ryan Adams, To Be Young Is To Be Sad Is To Be High. Before that, a more recent one, All Girl Band out of Seattle, La Luz with Mean Dream. And we started that set with Grant Lee, Buffalo Fuzzy. We're kind of chilling. We're feeling the fall, feeling the cooler mornings and cooler evenings. And right now it's time for your KBCZ weather report. So beautiful fall day. Currently 73 degrees in the San Lorenzo Valley. Santa Cruz is clocking in at 77. And it's going to warm up a little bit for a few days before it cools off again. So tomorrow, this is different. Okay, I'm going to read you what the National Weather Service says. I maybe haven't checked in with the weather in a couple days, and I don't remember seeing this, but it says tomorrow we're going to have a high of 88, and that Friday and Saturday it's going to go back into the 90s. Did you know that? Is that right? Can that even be right? And then it's going to cool off back to high 70s on Sunday. And then a possible chance of rain coming in early next week. We shall see. And let's see, out in Santa Cruz, guess what? No weather warnings, no coastal advisories, no heat advisories. Oh, finally, we could just like enjoy the weather and totally relax about it. It's 77 in Santa Cruz right now. And again, according to the National Weather Service app, it says it's going to be a highs in the 80s Thursday, Friday, and Saturday, and then dropping a little bit to highs in the 70s on Sunday. Okay, if you say so. And then sunset, 6:30 tonight, sunrise tomorrow morning, 7:15. Ooh, let's look at the lows. I feel like it's been getting colder at night. This says our low tonight is going to be 52 here in the San Lorenzo Valley, and then it's going to be a little warmer the next couple nights. Low of 57, and then Friday night, a low of 60. Okay, maybe I'm feeling fall too early here. Maybe it's still summertime after all. That is your KBCZ weather report. I am your DJ, the Manta Ray, and if you're just tuning in, thank you so much. Nice to be here with you today. I'm here every Wednesday afternoon for the KBCZ Drive Time Show from 4 to 6 o'clock. We have a fantabulous Drive Time Show for you 5 days a week, 4 to 6, to help you with your commute home. Different genres of music each week. Mine is usually a little more dancey, but like I said, I was feeling fallish. The mornings were cold and the evenings were cold, and it made me in a mood for warm soup and cool, chill songs. So that's what you're getting from me today. But you can always call me here in the studio if you want to request something, if you want me to pick it up a little bit, just give me a call. I'm always happy to give you what you want. 831-703-4420 is still the phone number at the KBCZ studio. All right, here's a nice little October song to get you home. This is Casey Musgraves with Cardinal here at KBCZ Boulder Creek Community Radio.

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We'll let Grant Green jam with Cantaloupe Woman behind us while we do our community calendar. And before I hop into the calendar, let me tell you what you just heard. Right before this was Youthy from France. She's a multi-instrumentalist and composer. Her real name is Juliette Bourdieu. Let's see. My Morning Jacket. You thought maybe that was Buddy Holly? No. It was My Morning Jacket off of a Buddy Holly compilation that was put out in 2011. If you enjoyed it, you might like some of the other tracks on that album too. I think it's called Rave On with Buddy Holly. Before that, we heard Billy Joel off of the Stranger album. That was Vienna. And Casey Musgraves started that set with Cardinal. Just looking up a little info on Casey Musgraves because I don't really know much about her. But now I know that she is the opposite of California sober. She gave up weed in 2024, but still enjoys the occasional cocktail. All right, community calendar and Grant Green. Here we go. Ballots and books. Santa Cruz County. Santa Cruz County Elections Office is bringing voting to your local library. Tomorrow, October 15th, it will be at the Boulder Creek Library where you can register to vote, drop off your ballot, get a replacement ballot, vote an accessible ballot, and there will also be fun kid activities and more.